0: John Chombi here, subbing for new mama Elena. We're talking with Little Big Town, our host this week on Backstage Country. We've got It's a Dying Art, their brand new album just released last Friday. So you're going to be out on a full theater tour.
1: Mm-hmm. Yes.

0: For the art of it.
1: And so just to appreciate the art in just the building and the architecture alone, but these are the greatest, we feel like some of the best venues to showcase this record and this music and for people to really, you know, tune in and listen.
0: And it'll be a great mix of the new songs and the ones that the fans have loved for years.
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3: 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And I'm excited and feel like this is going to be that same kind of thing.
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Kelly from Little Big Town. Stick around, because we're going to share some new music you're going to love, we hope. 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
1: John Chombi here, subbing for new mama Elena. Welcome to Backstage Country. Little Big Town is here with us this week. It's a dying art. It's the title cut. Appears to be a title that covers a lot for you four. Not just music. So tell us how you decided on this one, the title, and make it title cut and all of that.
2: Yeah, It's a Dying Art is the title cut of the record. We feel, with the day and age that we're living in now with all the AI and how everyone is, obsessed with social media and what's going on our phones. And we love the idea of just getting back to the basics, what brought us here, each other, the music, sitting down and looking each other in the eye and truly, connecting with each other. And that is a dying art these days. That is a dying art. Also, real true love that sticks in there when things get really hard. That's also a dying art. So, there's lots of things in the world that would probably just make us all better if we could get back to. And that's what this song is about. I'm Kimberly from Little Big Town, and this is the song we're just talking about from our new album, It's a Dying Art. Dying Art, right here on Backstage Country.
3: Yeah, we've

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1: You know, those are the things that tie records together, that flow, that ebb and flow through more emotional things.

0: John Chompy here, subbing for new mama Elena. We're talking with Little Big Town, our host this week on Backstage Country. We've got It's a Dying Art, their brand new album just released last Friday. And as I mentioned with the sucker for a song earlier, it seems to be an order to these songs on the album. Is there?
1: Mm-hmm. Absolutely.
2: Very yeah, because they were in a different order for a long time. And
3: yeah, sequencing is another part of making a record.
0: Yeah, that's some people don't really. I mean, I've seen albums come out and you just can't figure out why is this here.
3: We have always been about the importance of sequencing. You know, those are the things that tie records together, that flow, that ebb and flow through more emotional things and leading into things that then are a little lighter in spirit. You know, it's kind of a journey through a record, and we've always just found that to be really important and not something you just slap on the back of a record that, you know, some random order.
4: And also I think sequencing is important for no skips. You know, if a record in its entirety is interesting to listen to, and if you go, yeah, that song should come next and that song should come next, maybe you'll get less skips. We don't want to make a record that has skips.
1: Right. I mean, it's good to have a vinyl. You know, when you listen to our vinyls, I just put the record on and let it play.
4: Right.
1: You know, until you flip the side.
0: That's all I remember. That makes a lot of sense because, again, you want people to listen to the whole thing.
3: Mm-hmm. Yeah.
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1: My name's John MacArthur, and I work this dirt.

it's Kimberly from Little Big Town. Stick around, because we're going to share some new music you're going to love, we hope. The Backstage Breakout single is coming your way in just a few on Backstage Country.

0: John Shombe here, subbing for new mama Elena. We're talking with Little Big Town, our host this week on Backstage Country. We've got It's a Dying Art, their brand new album just released last Friday. Other than the technology, okay, what seems to be the biggest difference for you from when you got into this, you got together to now?
1: Maybe the way people find the music.
2: Oh, yeah. For sure.
3: How music is consumed.
4: Yeah, it's, you know...
3: Been really a steady evolution, really.
4: It's changing by the day. I mean, now we, as artists, have another job, and our other job is to swim through the muck and mire of social media and try to get someone's attention in a creative way, something that's engaging. And we can only look at it as though it's like television or radio, or, you know, it's this vast sea of our opportunity to speak to our fans, but cutting through the algorithms is very, very difficult. I can't imagine as a new artist how challenging it is for them. And yet at the same time, the way it changes every day, it puts us all on even playing field. But it is a full-time job, you know. You know it.
3: To keep in front of people.
4: Yeah, just to get out there and go, hey, we'd love for you to listen to our music, you know. And that is a big, big part of artistry now.
0: Well, it depends. And again, from my standpoint, I'm looking, you know, I see you guys periodically, you know, on socials. And then I go down the rabbit hole of father's daughters. And then all of a sudden, that's all I'm seeing.
2: That's
1: your algorithm.
0: For like about 6 months. And then back. So that's, you got to, on top of that, you have to dig in the middle of all that. It's just become such a different, you know, experience than it was 20 some years ago.
4: It's like sometimes I look at my algorithm and I go, why do I only get sharks? Sharks in the ocean.
3: The things you're scared of.
4: So then I have to hold up my phone and be like, puppy dogs. Music.
0: I love it.
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3: What's going on, Backstage Country? This is Jimmy from Little Big Town, your host all week long with John Shambi, our buddy, and in for new mama Elena. Hope everything is good with her.
4: She is doing great, and we'll be back by mid-October, thank God, for sure. And says hi and come back. She also says hi and to come on back when she's here. Are you ready to kick off a brand new hour?
5: Yes. We are. It's time to get rolling with lots of your favorite country music, behind-the-scenes stories from us, and more. 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Take my hand.

0: John Chombi here, subbing for new mama Elena. We're talking with Little Big Town, our host this week on Backstage Country. We've got It's a Dying Art, their brand new album just released last Friday. Is this something that your fans would expect from Little Big Town, or have you jumped out of the proverbial box a little bit with this?
1: I think it sounds completely like a record that we would make, that the fans would expect from us. It has lots of those flavors of our history embedded into the production and stuff. And yet, we didn't have a box this time, so we weren't worried about anything. You know, we were like, we can take chances if we want to. We can do whatever we want to do. And I love the fact that top to bottom, it was just like storytelling, and the production is telling a story. The sequences, the art is, all of it is welcoming, hopefully, the fan into the world that we're this moment of time for us.
2: And even the way you hear our voices recorded is a new, fresh perspective with Dina.
3: 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But at the same time, I think it feels new and fresh sonically. Just the sparseness, but the way the instrumentation and voices are still in your face.
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Hey, it's Kimberly from Little Big Town. Stick around, because we're going to share some new music you're going to love, we hope. The Backstage Breakout single is coming your way in just a few on Backstage Country.

0: John Shombe here, subbing for new mama Elena. We're talking with Little Big Town, our host this week on Backstage Country. We've got It's a Dying Art, their brand new album just released last Friday. We talked about the theater tour. And then at the end of the theater tour, you're back for year two, is this?
1: Three shows.
2: Second year.
1: Oh, second year.
0: And now you're up to three shows at the Ryman Christmas shows.
2: Yeah.
1: Yeah.
3: Ho, ho, ho.
0: Will you have another innkeeper that's a little...
2: A new one
0: that comes out this year?
2: Woo! I don't know. We've been in the
0: That's a tough one to follow.
2: I know, the innkeeper guy.
1: Thank you.
4: Wow.
1: I love that song so much.
2: I love that one, too. Yeah, I don't know. I mean, we'd have to get on it, like, now.
1: Yeah, you have to start so early in the process to get that out by Christmas. We may be behind the gun here.
2: Doesn't mean we can't throw a new one in the set, though.
1: Yeah, that's right. Yeah. That's right. You know, we've always loved Christmas, and last year's Christmas shows were so great. It just... The magic of the Ryman mixed with the magic of Christmas is pretty amazing. And, you know, we were in hopes that at the end of all of that, that we would get to do it again this year. And it's worked out. And we just love it. It's the best time of year.
3: Freshly flocked Christmas trees.
1: That's right. The smell of pine in the air.
0: It was just being one who witnessed it. It was you walk out of there with the spirit. There's no question.
1: It felt like that to us, too. Yeah. We enjoyed it so much.
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0: What a great first day with Little Big Town here on Backstage Country. I'm John Shambi in for new mama Elena. You guys up for another day of this?
1: Oh, yeah.
2: 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So much fun hanging out with y'all. 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
14: Thunderstorms likely. Tonight, otherwise cloudy. Lows around 56. South winds 10 to 15 miles an hour. Cloudy tomorrow. Chance for scattered showers. Highs level off around 72. Currently, it's 59 degrees.
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7: Overcast overnight with a chance for storms. Lows around 56. South winds 10 to 15 miles an hour. Overcast skies again Tuesday. Chance for scattered showers. Highs level off around 72. Currently 63.
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7: Lows dip down to about 56 overnight under overcast skies with a chance for scattered rain showers. Winds out of the southwest 8 to 15 miles an hour. Overcast Tuesday. Chance for scattered showers 72. Right now it's 63 degrees.

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1: My name is Derek Martini. 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
5: Cloudy overnight with a chance for scattered storms. Lows around 56. Southwest winds 8 to 15 miles an hour. Cloudy skies again Tuesday. Chance for scattered rain showers. Highs level off around 72. Currently, it's 64 degrees.
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He's a ranch hand in a pinch, man. 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A cast iron skillet swinging lid flipper. Now he's a double wide on the county line. Sipping on a six pack of Lone Star Light. She did him dirty, took him to the club.

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She ain't a cowgirl.

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1: Harley Davidson, it's not just a motorcycle, it's a community. 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
3: Cloudy skies expected overnight with thunderstorms likely. Lows level off around 56. Southwest winds 8 to 15 miles an hour. Chance for showers Tuesday, high of 71. Right now, 66.
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2: 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Welcome to a brand new week of Backstage Country with a brand new host or hosts. 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Last Friday, they just released their 12th studio album. And guys, it has been a minute since you've all been here. So happy you're back. And finally, I get to do this with you.
3: Yeah.
2: Karen, Kimberly, Jimmy, Philip, Little Big Town.
4: Hi. Hey, so good
5: John.
4: To see you.
5: Good to see you, man.
3: It's so good to see you. 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
4: Yeah.
3: Oh, my word. We're so happy for you. 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

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We got the subdivision all mapped out. 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And he said, boys, whatever you're offering, it won't be enough.

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3: I got right from the HuffPost, asked people from all generations for their best advice on flirting. 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
3: Come on, man.
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9: Chance of rain showers today. Otherwise, cloudy skies expected. Daytime highs approaching 71. Winds out of the west, 8 to 15 miles an hour. Lows dip down to about 50 tonight. Partly cloudy skies. Currently, 68.
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0: this morning by letting you in on just a little bit of a secret. As much as I love fall and everything that comes with it, from harvest and football, I also dread fall. It's very much a love-hate relationship that I have, because I know that as the temperatures are getting cooler, and that feels nice initially, I know that winter is well on its way. Pam Yonke also has winter on her mind as she thinks about what exactly this El Nino weather pattern could mean for us. She's got an update from the Wisconsin State Climatology Office in just a little bit.
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3: If you've had a chance to drive around the state of Wisconsin, chances are you've noticed some areas look pretty good, other areas look kind of tough. From the southern end of the world's longest barn in Madison, I'm Farm Director Pam Yonke, and that doesn't go unnoticed by Amanda Latham. She's an outreach specialist with the Wisconsin State Climatology Office. She says they've just received the latest group of data that shows what Wisconsin's weather patterns have been like since the beginning of June. And she said, as you might guess, it points out some areas were fortunate with weather patterns, other areas not so much.
4: Yeah, we wait for the official data to come out from the NCEI, which is the National Centers for Environmental Information. So that's a NOAA organization that looks at everything that's happened across the state, across the country, and they average out those numbers for the month and for the season, and then they put together those official numbers. So at the end of the month, we can have a general idea of if it was warmer, wetter, drier than average, but we wait for those official numbers to come out from NCEI, and those usually happen within the first week of the month.
3: Interesting. So you and I were talking before we began the conversation that it's been noticeable this year, some of the weather trends that Wisconsin's experienced. Give me a sense of the data that you kind of confirmed what you already knew.
4: Yeah, we know it was very dry. All 3 months of the summer for Wisconsin were drier than average. July especially was very, very dry. All 3 months of the summer were also warmer than average. July especially warm, about 3.5 degrees warmer than average across the state in Wisconsin, which was the 11th warmest July for the state on record since 1895. So it was hot. We had our first 100 degree temperatures in Wisconsin in July since 2023. So we'd had a lot of heat in past summers, but hadn't reached that 100 degree threshold. We reached that this summer. So it was just generally very warm, very humid, and very, very dry.
3: Wisconsin did not stand alone. You said when you broaden your perspective on Midwest, nationally, it has been a summer to discuss.
4: Yeah, it has been very dry across much of the Midwest. The Dakotas, much of northern and central Minnesota have been very dry through the summer. A lot of the Midwest warm as well. And for the nation, it was the nation's warmest summer on record since 1895, which is just astounding.
3: Yeah. Now, whenever we hear about the heat and the dry, then we start worrying about water levels, drought index, not always something Wisconsin is engaged in as far as conversation. Sounds like this year we will.
4: Yes, definitely. It's been very dry, especially across the northern part of the state. That's where we have extreme drought. And that's been spreading through northern Wisconsin for the last couple of weeks. They've just been very, very dry. A lot of those areas only received about 30 to 50% of their normal summer rainfall. So that's 4 to 8 inches drier than what they would typically expect to be for a summer. So just really, really dry. We've talked with the DNR about those water levels that are very low. Some of the rivers in the Chippewa and Wisconsin River systems are near or at historic lows. And so that has some really big impacts.
3: Well, we're talking not only just to agriculture, but we're talking to hunters, outdoorsmen. Agriculture, you said, some of them threw the towel in pretty early this year.
4: Yeah, unfortunately, in northern, even parts of central Wisconsin, we're just noticing the soybeans not doing as well. The ears of corn, a lot smaller than what they should be as pollination, was impacted by the drought. And so a lot of them just cutting things down, calling it a loss, or maybe trying to get what they can from that point of growth in the season. Mm-hmm. A lot of farmers didn't get in the third and fourth cuttings of hay as their pastures just weren't growing. And so really a tough year for people involved in agriculture in the northern part of the state.
3: You were mentioning you just came from a brief visit in the Northwoods. And even for those that only occasionally go north, maybe waiting on the colors this fall, they might be disappointed.
4: Yeah, I was up there mid to late August. The colors up there were already changing in Iron County, and a lot of northern Wisconsin already starting to see those colors changing. So when we have really, really dry conditions, extreme drought, that stresses the trees. And so they'll essentially just want to drop those leaves, get ready for winter to try to conserve as much energy as possible. So that means for fall colors up north, it will likely be very early and very short. So if you're wanting to see those fall colors up in northern Wisconsin, you'll want to head up early. And even then, the colors may not be as good as they normally would be.
3: Amanda, does this tell us anything or give us any indication of winter? You just alluded to the fact that plants may be already planning for it. What about the recreational side of things in northern Wisconsin? You mentioned the water levels, things like that. Does this give us any indication of the patterns we might expect in winter?
4: It's hard to say the patterns going forward. I know there's been a lot of talk about El Nino. It's expected to be near or a record strong El Nino. So I would say that definitely gives us more of an indication of what to expect as we go into the winter season. We know that in general El Ninos, Wisconsin generally expects a warmer than average winter. It doesn't always have a strong impact on our precipitation, but if we're thinking warmer than average temperatures, that usually means less snow, maybe more rain, more wintry mixing, that type of thing. And so not good news for recreation, because even if we do get some snow, milder temperatures, that snow might not stick around for as long. So snowmobiling, cross-country skiing, those ski hills might have a harder time keeping that snowpack on the ground. For lake ice, it will likely be a lot later to develop, might not be as thick as it normally would be. And then we're thinking about the health of the lakes with the drier conditions over the summer. May not be as many fish in those lakes with the dry conditions as there were some fish kills in some of the northern lakes over the summer.
3: Is there anybody that is going to pick up the moisture? I mean, it literally does. Sometimes the Rocky Mountains dictate who on what side is going to get what. And like you said, the El Nino, La Nina pattern plays in. What if you were doing a larger forecast, maybe for people traveling or those snow bunnies that want to go someplace, what are you seeing develop?
4: Yeah, often with El Nino, the Ohio River Valley is generally a little bit wetter than average. And so obviously they don't often get as much snow as parts of Wisconsin, but maybe some more lake effect snow for areas closer to the Great Lakes. So if you're wanting some more snow or just some wetter conditions, probably head down towards the southeast.
3: Interesting. Now, I feel bad for the people in the southwest. They go from dry to dry to drier. I mean, do they get a break this winter?
4: Honestly, it doesn't look like much of a break. They stay pretty dry through the summer, and El Nino probably won't have a huge impact on those areas in the southwest.
3: We toss that phrase around, El Nino, La Nina, and I'll bet there's a lot of armchair quarterbacks out there that use the phrase, don't necessarily know what it means or especially in what context for Wisconsin. Break it down for us, Amanda. El Nino, something that's influencing Wisconsin. Help us understand where the lines get drawn. Is somebody else getting a La Nina? Help them understand so they use it correctly.
4: Yes, that's a very good distinction to make. So El Nino and La Nina are two different sides of one coin, one big pattern. So when we're talking about these two patterns, we're looking at the waters near the equator off of South America. So think way down near Ecuador and Peru. A long, long way from Wisconsin. When the waters off that coast near the equator get warmer than average, that triggers an El Nino pattern. And when we say warmer than average, El Nino, it's only about a half a degree Celsius warmer than average. Now, so far this year, I just checked the data this morning as of September 10th, that water is 3 degrees Celsius warmer than average. So that indicates a very strong El Nino pattern. Now, if those waters were to be cooler than average, that would be a La Nina pattern. pattern. And so these changes in water temperatures, even if it sounds like a very small degree change in temperature, it has big ripple effects across ocean circulations and atmospheric circulations. So when we have an El Nino, that often pushes our jet stream across the United States farther towards the north. Yeah. So it locks up all of that cold air up into Canada, allowing much of the Midwest, Wisconsin specifically, to often experience those warmer than average conditions. So even though it's far, far away, seems very small, it's the ocean water temperatures, it has really big impacts across the globe.
3: Yeah, zooks. 3 degrees as opposed to a half a degree makes me feel like we're going to be running around in shorts in Wisconsin if that relationship pushes that far north.
4: Yeah, so that's something interesting because this is nearing historic strength for an El Nino. But the question is, we don't have a lot of previous events of this strength to look at. So we don't really know. Does that mean we'll be way, way warmer than average this winter? Or will it just be the same amount of warmth we would expect from a regular El Nino, a weaker El Nino? So that's something that will be really interesting to see as we go through this winter.
3: That kind of weather phenomena is exactly why Amanda is also hitting the road this winter, no matter the weather, for their weather road show, for lack of a better phrase. You did this last year. Tell us what the goal, the impetus of these meetings is.
4: Yeah, we're traveling across the state and we're just talking with people in different areas of Wisconsin to learn what type of weather and climate impacts they're seeing, what their biggest concerns are, if there's any research that we can do to try to help them prepare for different weather events, or if we know of any resources that might be useful to them, and also talking with them about weather trends that we're seeing across the state, what the future of Wisconsin's climate might look like. So it's really just trying to get to know people across Wisconsin and find ways that we can work together and share information that we all have.
3: Now, if there's a community that would love to have you, you're more than willing to accept invitations. Tell people how they can stay engaged in the conversation as this comes together.
4: Yes, we would love any suggestions if you would like to see our faces through this winter. You can email us, stclim@aos.wisc.edu. You can also check out our website, climatology.nelson.wisc.edu. You can get on there. We have a little information box. You can pop in a little comment for us. You can find all of our contact information on there. Yeah, we would love to know if you have any concerns that you want us to know about or if you'd like us to come visit you.
3: Boots on the ground. That's Amanda Latham, outreach specialist with the Wisconsin State Climatology Office. She says if you would like to host them for one of the upcoming road shows that they're planning, get in touch. Simple to find them. Just search Wisconsin Climatology and you'll find their office website right there. From the southern end of the world's longest barn in Madison, I'm Farm Director Pam Yonke.

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1: It's so good to see you. 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
11: And then a report about 5 miles southeast of Green Bay, just over 2 inches. Hilbert, Northern Calumet County, just over 2 1/10, and 2 2/10 at Wild Rose, 2.6 at Appleton. A lot lighter other places, about 1.25 over my friend John here near Armstrong, and on the eastern border of Fond du Lac County at Banner, 0.65". But the rain has been falling, and the radar still indicating the activity from Iowa across southern and into eastern Wisconsin, kind of scattered in Wisconsin now, but we still have to talk of a front moving in from the northwest and a warm front trying to push up out of the south from Iowa into Illinois that will lead to some continued rain chances, at least in the southeast half of the state for a time this morning, and we are going to add some additional rain amounts. Otherwise, we are starting to dry out a bit as that cool front moves in from the northwest. Through the day today, winds will become more west and even northwest into the nighttime, and that starts to dry it out just a little bit. Temperatures staying a little bit cooler, more like normal today, and even a bit cooler than normal as we head on toward Wednesday. But there'll be another weak wave and a slight rain chance, at least into early Thursday, late Wednesday night, early Thursday. And then again on toward Friday, another chance for some rain. If you get the picture, a little more active. We're not going to dry it out again, but it will be staying a little more normal for temperatures, at least, as we make our way on toward the end of the week. And that hit and miss little shower chance sticks around as well. I'll have forecast details after this.
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13: 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Stu, how's the rest of our forecast looking?
11: Well, all right, Kylie, our Revolution Company forecast does include some rain chance in the southeast half of Wisconsin yet this morning. And then slowly and surely skies will be clearing, especially in the northwest, maybe not so much in the southeast. Temps today in the low to near mid-70s, and the southwest winds will become west 5 to 15, even gusting around 25. Clearing out through the nighttime, very low 50s, maybe an upper 40 in the north with the northwest wind.

0: At 5, mostly sunny Wednesday, not a bad day, upper 60s around 70 with east breezes, but then late Wednesday night a small rain chance could linger into early Thursday, mostly cloudy Thursday, low to mid 70s for highs with the north and northeast breeze about 5 and a small chance of rain toward Friday at Kylie, and I expect temps in the low to mid 70s Friday, maybe a little cooler in the weekend and a hit and miss rain chance lingering.
1: Well, hey, sounds pretty good to me, Stu. Catch you later.
0: All right. Have a good day.
1: You too. 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If you're looking for bags, covers, or bale wrap, go to revolutioncompany.com. In a little bit here, after our break, we're going to catch the headlines that we saw come out of yesterday. A recent announcement from CHS and Wisconsin's first soybean processing facility. Details on that story coming right after this.
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11: For WIZMnews.com, I'm Brad Williams. A cash bond of $5,000 has been ordered for Gerard Cody, who is suspected of shooting his adult son during an incident in Onalaska last Friday. Cody is charged with aggravated battery after originally facing a charge of attempted homicide. The victim was injured in the hip and leg, according to prosecutors. Investigators say the two had an argument before the shooting occurred at the family home. Gerard Cody has an evidence hearing set for next week. A driver from Westby faces what could be her sixth drunk driving charge after a police officer saw a vehicle swerving repeatedly and almost hitting a curb in North La Crosse. Tony Schrader has had repeat OWI charges in La Crosse County over the last 30 years. On Monday, Schrader was given a signature bond and is ordered not to have alcohol or go to bars and taverns. There have been too many delays in Wisconsin law enforcement in recent years, according to the Republican nominee for Attorney General. Fond du Lac County DA Eric Toney campaigned in the La Crosse area this weekend at a GOP dinner. Tony accuses incumbent Josh Call of breaking promises, such as hiring more people to analyze crime scenes and evidence.
12: We've seen our attorney general during periods of record crime, drug overdose deaths, that he has put a hiring freeze in place that's limited the ability to hire analysts. We had a nonpartisan audit released in 2024 that showed some of the crime lab positions that I helped him get in the budget before that. He hadn't even filled over a year later, despite having the positions and the funding.
11: Tony ran for attorney general 4 years ago and decided this year he wanted to seek the office again. A nature project at One La Crosse Elementary School leads to a sweet treat for members of the school board. At Monday's La Crosse board meeting, Summit Environmental School brought board members dishes of ice cream topped with maple syrup produced from sap collected from trees on the Summit school grounds. Students in all grades at Summit collected about 200 gallons of sap from the maples during the past school year and learned how to boil it down into syrup. The Oktoberfest medallion hunt is underway for this year. The first clue came out on Monday morning. There are 10 clues ready to go, one per day. The medallion rules state that it is located on public property within La Crosse city limits and is accessible 24 hours. The winner receives $500 cash and a souvenir medallion from Satori Arts. In another preparation for Oktoberfest, the announcement of the parade marshals for this year will be made later today at Loggers Field. It wasn't the big Powerball jackpot, but still nothing to sneeze at. The Wisconsin Lottery said a person who purchased a ticket at the Quick Trip store on Jefferson Street in West Salem won $50,000 by matching four of the five numbers plus the Powerball. No one won the drawing on Saturday night. For Wisdom News, I'm Brad Williams.
13: Good morning. You're listening to the Midwest Farm Report on KQ98. What does USDA report as top soil moisture condition ratings across the country in the latter days of summer?
14: The continued impacts of a heat dome over parts of the southern U.S. reflected in USDA's latest topsoil moisture condition ratings. For the period ending September 6th, 55% of the country reflects very short-to-short topsoil moisture conditions, compared to only 3% of the nation with a topsoil moisture surplus. The comparisons in the topsoil moisture shortage categories include a 2-point increase from the previous week at 52% and a significant year-over-year span with 37% topsoil moisture shortage recorded this time in 2025. Topsoil moisture surplus of 3% compares to 4% last week and 5% this time last year. Notable state topsoil moisture condition ratings include on the shortage side, Arkansas leading the nation at 88%, followed by New Mexico at 85%. Some northeastern states and Florida, meanwhile, continue to report topsoil moisture surplus at 10% or greater.
13: A predominant heat dome continues to contribute to declining pasture and rangeland condition totals as a new month begins.
14: Pasture and rangeland conditions continue their general decline nationally, due in great part to the heat dome over areas of the southern tier. USDA meteorologist Brad Rippey says for the period ending September 6th,
15: very poor to poor ratings, 53%. Nationally, that is a 1 percentage point increase from the previous week. 18% rated good to excellent. That is no change from last week.
14: States in the west and central U.S. make up the bulk of very short to short pasture and rangeland conditions above the national average.
15: It has been a terrible stretch of hot, dry weather in parts of the Mid-South and Arkansas pastures this week. Really looking in rough shape, very brown, very burnt up, 70% statewide, very poor to poor. And even as far east as the western Corn Belt, Minnesota this week coming in at 54% of the rangeland of pastures rated very poor to poor.
14: I'm Rod Bain reporting for the U.S. Department of Agriculture in Washington, D.C.
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16: Chance of thunderstorms today. Otherwise, cloudy skies expected. Daytime highs approaching 70. Westerly winds 8 to 15 miles an hour. Partly cloudy skies tonight. Lows level off around 50. Right now, it's 68 degrees.
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22: The Steffes Group along with us. Another busy week and more business from the Steffes Group right here in Wisconsin, huh?
23: Yeah, absolutely. On the 16th in Clear Lake, we've got the Tombs Trucking Auction. And, you know, we always talk about equipment that everybody wants. And he's got a few pieces on this sale. One of them is a 2005 379 Peterbilt, a nice flat top sleeper on it, and a 600 horsepower C15 Cat. So that's something everybody wants. It's pre-def. It's got an 18-speed transmission. And along with that, he's got some a 2023 and a 2025 Timpty Super Hopper. So if you want to look great at the elevator this year, I'd recommend it.
22: And comfortable while you're sitting in line. Very good. Glad to hear that. You know, one thing we don't talk about often, Ashley, is that Steffes Group does cover the state of Wisconsin. If they think that because you're headquartered in Minnesota or because you do business, you know, basically internationally now with your partnership in Canada, that my little sale in Wisconsin isn't worth the call, that's really the farthest thing from the truth, is it not?
23: Oh, it really is. And, you know, we talk to our sellers all the time. We have them fill out surveys when they're done. And there's just this overwhelming theme that they talk about. And because we have their phone number on there and we know that buyers want to talk to the sellers, it's just amazing. They say it every time. Like, I can't believe I've gotten calls from 10 different states and this place and that place. Why are these people? Isn't there any equipment over by them and that kind of thing? So it's very awesome deal for our sellers.
22: Now, we just had the conversation over the past weekend about how this is the time of the year where the momentum seems to switch. More and more people saying, well, I either want something before the harvest or at the beginning of the harvest, or now is the time I'm thinking about peeling off a couple pieces or maybe even thinking about an auction for 2027. It's never too early to really begin actually pulling the trigger on some of those conversations, right?
23: No, absolutely. And, you know, a lot of people are set up for this fall. There's still going to be some auctions and some opportunities if there is something you're looking for. But keep in mind, you know, when guys are out in the field and they're harvesting or whatnot, they're always thinking about, well, what's my next purchase? What should I try to be upgrading? And we always get those calls right from the combine saying, hey, I'm going to call you in when I get a rain day. Can you come out and look at this? And what do you have coming up this fall yet?
22: Very good point. Yeah. Like we said, everybody that's engaged in these conversations understands a little bit about what you do, no matter if it's, as we said, transportation or if it is agriculture or land, anything like that. 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
0: 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We've got more right here on the Midwest Farm Report right after this.
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0: Rolling into the point here in our show where we take a look at the numbers from Chicago early on a Tuesday morning. 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From Chicago, new crop corn moving down 0.75 at 5.32 1/2. New crop soybeans down 3 cents at 13.01 1/4. And new crop wheat moving down 1 cent at 7.44 1/4. October Class 3 milk is trading down 11 cents at 15.82 per hundredweight. And November Class 3 milk trading down 13 cents at 16.16 per hundredweight. An announcement made yesterday by CHS has Wisconsin soybean farmers excited. Larry Lee has the update.
25: Wisconsin farmers have been waiting a little more than 3 years for some movement on a possible soybean processing facility, and now we're seeing that movement, groundbreaking announced for Evansville. Doug Rebaugh joins us. He's the Wisconsin Soybean Association president. Doug, how important is this for Wisconsin farmers?
26: Well, this is huge for Wisconsin farmers because Wisconsin's been an island without a crushing facility in our state, and we're surrounded by states with them. So this is huge for us to have a place for our beans and bring in beans from the Midwest. And it's not only going to find a place for our soybeans, but it's going to be producing the byproducts that we can use back in our Wisconsin agriculture, like in our dairy and poultry and everything like that. So, I mean, this is huge in so many ways.
25: Now, with this plant, it's going to take a couple of years to get it built. But once that happens, you'll have the crushing processing. You'll have soybean meal, soybean oil. As you mentioned, this is important to many different types of farming.
26: Yes, they're going to be producing and getting a lot of oil out of our soybeans, high quality oil that can be used in whether it's fuels or cooking or food. And then the byproducts that come out of it, the soybean meal, you know, that can just come back to our local dairy farms and poultry farms and just help expand Wisconsin agriculture.
25: CHS is the cooperative that's going to build it. And it's a $700 million plant when they get done, and it'll be able to process about 80 million bushels of beans. That's about 80% of what Wisconsin grows.
26: Yes, Wisconsin has grown roughly 100 to 110 million bushels a year on average. So yeah, like you said, about 80%. And so this is going to be bringing in beans, not just from Wisconsin into this plant, but throughout the Midwest. We're going to be bringing in beans from Illinois, Iowa, and Minnesota to help keep this plant at capacity.
25: Now, we know that This has been in the works, kind of at a slow walk for a little over 3 years when they got the land at Evansville with the railroad spur next to it. You live near there. What has happened so far on the site as far as development or improvements?
26: When CHS bought the land 3-4 years ago, whatever it was, it had a couple of different buildings on that land. And over the years, they have taken those buildings down, whether it's for liability reasons or whatever reasons that I'm not sure of, but they have already taken down for pretty much all of the buildings on there. And then the railroad track coming to the facility has been upgraded too, so that way they can have better rail service coming in and out of the plant.
25: That'll be important because that railroad is the key to getting beans in and out, and the byproducts too.
26: Yes. I mean, the railroad, being from there, I'm only 12 miles from the plant. It's going to be a lot of traffic on the road. The more we can get on the railways, the better for us. And so, yes, as much as we can get through that rail system, I think it's going to be a great thing.
25: We're looking at 2028 opening for the new CHS plant. I would imagine farmers, especially in your neighborhood, are going to look at that and say, okay, do I adjust my crop rotation any because of this? Because it'll change the numbers on, you know, what you make cutting that transportation cost.
26: Yeah, you're going to see some adjustments. I think as farmers, we're kind of cautious. And even knowing that they're planning on being up by 2028 with the way things go, I'll be very impressed if they are. I'll be very happy if they are. But it's still going to take some time to get it up and going. So I can see the farmers in the area making slight adjustments to their acreage. I mean, if they see prices increase, yeah, you're going to start seeing more soybeans in the area. But another thing I see is I think farmers might start going and keeping their own beans and putting them in their bins instead of just taking them right to the elevators at harvest. They may do some more on-farm storage.
25: Transportation, of course, you know firsthand from hauling corn and soybeans, that's a big deal these days with diesel prices. Having that plant in Wisconsin is going to save farmers a lot of money, isn't it?
26: It will. I mean, that, like you said, the diesel prices, hauling prices is huge. Some farmers are going to start hauling more there, but I still see a lot of farmers selling to their local elevators. But having this close is just going to help the basis for those local elevators. So whether you're selling directly to CHS or to your local elevator, those prices are going to go up because of this processing facility.
25: Wisconsin Soybean Association President Doug Rebaugh, thanks for being with us today.
26: Thank you.
25: And for the Midwest Farm Report, I'm Larry Lee.
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0: We've heard how some of those numbers are moving here early on a Tuesday morning. A lot of factors influencing those this week. Our buddy John Heinberg, market advisor with Total Farm Marketing, joins me. John, let's start this morning with that CHS soybean processing facility in Evansville. We've just heard a bit of a farmer's perspective from Larry Lee and Doug Rebout. What's it look like on your side?
8: Yeah, and listening to Larry's report there, that was a pretty good summary of basically what that report that plant's going to offer. Again, it just kind of reflects what the industry is thinking right now, and this biofuel side of the equation, soybean crush for soybean oil to be used in the biofuel side of the business is just continuing to be a major factor and a major player in the soybean market. And another plant being brought in like that just shows the amount of need that's out there, at least at this time frame. Now, a lot of that is policy driven, and that's one of the biggest things always is concerning, you know, but at this stage right now, the biodiesel component and that soybean oil need is not going anywhere globally. It's not just here. You got multiple countries crushing records amount of soybeans at the same time frame, and obviously with those high diesel prices, soybeans are tied to diesel prices in terms of movement. That's one thing that just can is going to stay supportive in that soybean market. So, and for those producers in that area, here's another form of competition for those bushels. And that only helps them out in terms of the basis levels, and things of that nature, which is the, you know, the price that the producer can get put to them in terms of buying those and selling those beans there. So it's going to be a really good thing. Now, obviously, it's going to take years. They're talking 2028 for that plant to get open. But when that plant opens up, you'll see some of the impact in that immediate area in terms of just competition for those cash price beans.
0: Well, John, something else that we always have to pick your brain on when we get it is one of those USDA reports. We've got another. What'd that do for you?
8: Yeah, Friday was the USDA report for the month of September, and it was a very highly anticipated report, especially after, in terms of corn, the Pro Farmer tour. Pro Farmer went through, did their crop tour. They were significantly lower on their yield findings, so the market was looking for another round of confirmation, per se, that this crop is not where it is at its level. USDA gave us some good things on the corn side of the balance sheet, did lower yield 2 bushels per acre down to a 178.5 yield. That's now pushing almost, you know, 4.5 bushels per acre off of the 183 trend line average that we started this all with, you know, and then we continue to see what it does in terms of demand and things of that nature. Now, obviously, when they start taking things off the production side, demand is a formula driven thing at this time of year. And so there's going to be some demand reductions. Most of that came off of the feed residual category, which is kind of a catch-all category the USDA uses. So I wasn't surprised we saw the most movement there. But, you know, we're bringing carry out down now, forecasted at 1.567 billion bushels. Just to give you a comparison, last year in this time, we were talking a 2 billion bushel carryover. So 400 to 500 million bushels less corn available. And that's staying supportive of price. Now, with that, we've seen the corn markets kind of rolled over a little bit here. We're in a seasonal window here where, you know, harvest is starting to ramp up. We saw that yesterday in the crop conditions report. You know, we're about 8% harvested nationally. That number only increase, barring weather, here over the next handful of weeks. And so when those fresh bushels hit the pipeline, that has a tendency to kind of, you know, slow down any markets in terms of rallies here, because here comes fresh supplies in at this time frame. So we'll have to kind of watch on the soybean side. A little bit disappointing there, but not to the point where it was what I would classify as majorly disappointing. I think the market was looking for a real yield reduction. We got a very slight increase. You know, that may have been what triggered the big sell-off on that day for soybeans. But again, the demand side of the market still continues to stay supportive under soybeans. Now, we may see some pullback in price here again with harvest kicking in, you know, just that time of year. But the soybean market still looks very friendly going forward, especially if the yield were to start sliding a little bit as we move into the October time window.
0: Well, hey, John, lots for us to think about for sure. In the last just 60 seconds here, is there anything else that that we're continuing to watch globally, maybe?
8: You know, obviously globally, there's a lot of things going on out there in terms of Russia. Ukraine continues to be a big factor in the grain markets. Obviously, what's going on in the Middle East with the U.S. and Iran. You know, some other outside things we're watching right now. What happens with interest rates? What happens with the U.S. dollar this week? That's something we're really going to be focused on there. You know, the inflation play is something that helps support commodity markets. And if that continues to be something of a concern, it's going to keep some money in the marketplace in terms of the grains. And maybe even now we're seeing livestock kind of wake up here again, that the inflation play is seeing some money flow in, and that again can keep markets supported in some of these times.
0: Well, hey, thanks, John Heinberg, along with us, market advisor with Total Farm Marketing. 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That has all of those headlines we've talked about today, as well as more. We'll see you same time, same place tomorrow morning.

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0: Elizabeth Mary, how's your face and neck doing today?
1: I don't know if I'm doing as well as you. You are like on a roll.
0: I have, I will say, I had the worst 3 months of my life ever. Mm-hmm. I've lost parents, friends, ever. And I knew this would work, and you told me this would work. It worked with a friend of yours. Moving into a new place does rejuvenate you a little bit.
1: For sure.
0: I lived in a place that I bought in Chicago for my ex and I, and with all her stuff. Mm-hmm. She came and got most of her stuff and said I could keep the rest. And I'm like, okay, because I sold everything for her. And right. To be honest with you, it's starting to settle in. It's starting to feel good. I don't mind. I'm so glad. Yeah, it's good. You know, the studio, everything's good now. We're good to go.
1: Yeah.
0: Rooms are done. Last week, I was doing it in the kitchen. Hey, now.
2: Okay.
0: Oh, I do need to find bar stools as well. Let's add that to the list.
1: I know. That's another, yeah. God, I love shopping for stuff like this. Wayfair.
0: Here's the deal. The people
1: Wayfair,
0: that bought my
1: product, which is what I need.
0: Wayfair is what I want you to shop on, by the way, too. Because I
1: love it.
0: You know, you can join their little club for $30.
1: And?
0: You join their yearly club for $30. Yeah. And then you get credit. So, for example, I joined it for $30. This uh-huh. I figured this out last year when Karen and I moved to Chicago. Well, Karen never would move there, but when I moved to Chicago and I was uh-huh. buying stuff on Wayfair, so I bought something, a desk for the studio. It was $230, which I sold my old one for $400
1: because nice.
0: Well, the old one was $700.
1: You're all about that turnaround.
0: Oh, I am. And I bought it for $230 and I had $14 in credit. So you're going to hit that $29 quick. See what I'm saying?
1: Sure.
0: I'm telling you, the Wayfair, I'm all about the Wayfair. I'm all about it. And if your stuff's damaged, reach out to them. They give you credit like there's no tomorrow.
1: I love it.
0: Yeah. I don't know. Was that a lot? I
1: love Wayfair because, no, that's perfect.
0: You know
1: that's
0: what else?
1: Good to know.
0: You know what else is perfect? Well, not so perfect, actually. And ironically, it could almost be a story about my ex. Is today's country courthouse.
1: Okay,
0: what is
1: this about?
0: Be careful when you get a tattoo. Be careful when you get a tattoo, especially if you get the wrong thing tattooed. So we're going to talk about that in about an hour. We got a little thing we do called Great Text Question of the Day today, by the way. Elizabeth Mary chose it. And we have a little thing that we do called Three Nugs. Some dogs get a new chew toy, but Buster got a multi-million-dollar house.
1: Oh, I love the name Buster.
0: We're going to talk about that. And Isla Fisher, who's one of my favorite of all time. You might remember her as the redhead from Wedding Crashers.
1: Oh, I love her.
0: She reveals the most hilarious dating ick that instantly killed the mood. Next in Three Nugs.
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1: Fish with friends. Elizabeth Mary. I got three nugs for you.
2: You got the three nugs for me.
1: I want to talk about a Marine veteran real quick. He's a really cool story. Okay. He's from Texas. He recently went viral because he asked for 100 birthday cards for his 100th birthday.
2: Oh.
1: How many do you think he got?
2: Oh, my gosh. With 2,000.
1: Four.
2: Really?
1: Yeah, he got more than 4,000. His name is Wendell Bowen. He enlisted in the Marines in 1945. He now turned 100. He's a bit of a local celebrity. People, like, blew him up.
2: Really cool. That kind of stuff is where, like, the social media stuff, everything, it's awesome.
1: We did something. Our show did something similar to this a couple years ago. My old air partner, her name was Connie. She passed from cancer years ago, but her sister reached out to me. It was her mom's 90th birthday.
2: Mm.
1: And I threw on my personal socials and stuff if people would send her birthday cards and whatnot.
2: Yeah.
1: And she got, like, I think over 100. And then I never heard from the sister again. She got what she needed and she moved on.
2: Oh.
1: That's right. Anyway, let's talk about this. I'm going to wrap up with Isla Fisher, this story about dating. And let's talk about this. Howard and Susie, both 77, loved their bearded collie so much that they moved from Florida to Pound Ridge, New York, because Florida was too hot for him.
2: Oh.
1: They bought a $1.825 million home and they poured about $2 million into renovations. Many designs specifically for Buster. You should see Elizabeth Mary's face right now.
2: I want whatever they're doing because, my God.
1: Buster, Freddie wants whatever they're doing for him. Listen to this. Buster's backyard now has artificial turf, a fenced-in playground, strategically placed shade trees and umbrellas, a special pool deck that won't get as hot as his paws. They even added two shallow lounging areas to the swimming pool because Buster loves water but doesn't swim. Here's the kicker. Howard says he's never ever been in the pool himself. We never use it. It's Buster's.
2: I'm assuming they don't have children.
1: Buster gets the guest rooms and likes kicking back with Paw Patrol. It's like a party all day for him. Susie is missing Florida, so Buster's retreat is going on the market as they consider heading south again. As Howard puts it, I wouldn't say we've given up part of our life for him, but we've changed our life for him. By the way, they want about $4 million if they want to break even on that house. They're screwed.
2: Yes.
1: Yeah.
2: Well, Fish, if we pooled our money together, no, I'm kidding.
1: We could buy.
2: I could cover about $200 of it.
1: We could buy Buster's dog treats because those are probably $500 a bag.
2: No kidding.
1: Wedding Crashers.
2: Love that movie.
1: You know, I'll find you.
2: She's so funny.
1: You know, she's back in the dating world after her divorce from Sacha Baron Cohen. Apparently, all it takes is one bad run to ruin a guy's chances. Check this out. She's 50. Oh, my God, if I knew her. I love her.
2: Wait, we should reach out to her.
1: I follow her socials. I do. What Fish with Friends does. Ours, by the way, Fish W Friends on all platforms. The 50-year-old Wedding Crashers actress says she recently liked a man until his dog ran away, and she watched him chase after it. Instead of running normally, Fisher says he crouched down with his hands stretched out in front like a cartoon. She said the ick was constantly growing and growing before delivering the punchline. By the time he caught the dog, she said he lost my P word for ladies.
2: Oh my God.
1: She's so right on my alley. Her Spa Weekend co-star Anna Faris then jumped up and recreated the bizarre dog chase, prompting Fisher to joke, "Why am I in love?" Fisher finalized her divorce from Cohen in 2025 after 13 years of marriage. They share three children. Fisher says her female friendship have been a huge part of rebuilding her life and confidence since the split, and she hopes to meet an overweight ginger with many issues.
2: You better work on your running. I've seen you run before. You flail a lot.
1: I'll knock you out. KQ98.

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1: My name is Derek Martini. I'm the promoter for River City Championship Wrestling based out of La Crosse. 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

0: skies expected. Daytime highs approaching 70. Westerly winds 8 to 15 miles an hour. Partly cloudy skies tonight. Lows level off around 50. Right now, it's 68 degrees.
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1: A cash bond of $5,000 has been ordered for Gerard Cody, who is suspected of shooting his adult son during an incident in Onalaska last Friday. Cody is charged with aggravated battery after originally facing a charge of attempted homicide. The victim was injured in the hip and leg, according to prosecutors. Investigators say the two had an argument before the shooting occurred at the family home. Gerard Cody has an evidence hearing set for next week. There have been too many delays in Wisconsin law enforcement in recent years, according to the Republican nominee for Attorney General. Fond du Lac County DA Eric Toney campaigned in the La Crosse area this weekend at a GOP dinner. Toney accuses incumbent Josh Call of breaking promises, such as hiring more people to analyze crime scenes and evidence.
2: We've seen our attorney general during periods of record crime, drug overdose deaths, that he has put a hiring freeze in place that's limited the ability to hire analysts. We had a nonpartisan audit released in 2024 that showed some of the crime lab positions that I helped him get in the budget before that. He hadn't even filled over a year later, despite having the positions and the funding.
1: Toney ran for attorney general 4 years ago and decided this year he wanted to seek the office again. A nature project at One La Crosse Elementary School leads to a sweet treat for members of the school board. At Monday's La Crosse board meeting, Summit Environmental School brought board members dishes of ice cream topped with maple syrup produced from sap collected from trees on the Summit school grounds. Students in all grades at Summit collected about 200 gallons of sap from the maples during the past school year and learned how to boil it down into syrup. It wasn't the big Powerball jackpot, but still nothing to sneeze at. The Wisconsin Lottery said a person who purchased a ticket at the Quick Trip store on Jefferson Street in West Salem won $50,000 by matching four of the five numbers plus the Powerball. No one won the drawing on Saturday night. I'm Brad Williams.
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4: Fish with Friends, little thing we do called the text question of the day. It's a really good one. And I got a little Dolly Parton nug for you in about 20 minutes. But the text question of the day is next.
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0: KQ98, Tri-States Country. Fish with friends, Miss Elizabeth Mary. We call it the text question of the day.
1: Oh, this one. What is something you can't take back once you've said it?
0: All right. We're going to let you go first on this one.
1: Fish, I'm really having a hard time with this because this is my answer. Everything. I know you're going to say this is crazy, but literally words hold so much weight. You say something to someone, people don't forget what you say. I'm going to leave room on this one for you because as soon as I read this question, I was like, oh my God, there's not enough hours in the day for what you're about to say because you have lived some life in the last year. So
0: you're talking about my ex, right?
1: I am talking about your ex.
0: Okay, go ahead.
1: What is something you can't take back once you've said it?
0: Frankly, I'll say this real quick. If you know what cognitive failure is, and I'm all about sharing who I am with the show, but if you know about cognitive failure is, it's brought on by trauma and stress, partially from my ex, partially from stuff earlier in my life. And I got that. So I said things to her.
1: Which was wild to watch.
0: Yeah, I said things to her that hurt her. One thing specifically.
1: And vice versa, if I'm being defensive on you.
0: 1,000%. I said things that hurt her, though. One thing specifically that was just waste. I don't want to waste her time, which she would live on. But I have to be honest with you. I wasn't even thinking about that as an answer. I'm trying to move on. So I don't know why you would bring up one of the most trauma-filled moments of my life, Elizabeth Mary. I mean,
1: I was along for the ride the whole time.
0: I know, but I'm trying to. My therapist says I shouldn't be talking about it.
1: Okay,
0: and now you brought it up. You have me saying I'm here, cognitive failure.
1: You're going in a completely different direction.
0: That was my plan. Again, what is something you can't take back once you've said it?
1: What were you going
0: to
1: say?
0: Well, I have something to say right now. For sure, I'm going to change my answer originally what I was going to say.
1: What?
0: Fish, I'm going to give you room on this one because I know where you're going. And what you can't take back is what Elizabeth Mary just did to me.
1: You can't take that back. Then my answer's relevant. Everything I say, you can't take back.
0: You can't take it back, girl. You can't take it back. My foot is always in my mouth. So I've been working on that for years. Oh, yeah.
1: We know.
0: I'm flexible, baby girl. All right. Text and message via the app. Again, for today's text question of the day.
1: What's something you can't take back once you've said it?
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1: Fish with Friends. Dolly Parton's been gone now, what, a couple weeks, Elizabeth Mary?
2: Yeah, it's crazy.
1: Well, her first release came out last week after her death. It's a tribute to the Stanley Brothers. Here's a part of Bound to Ride.

0: Isn't that sad? Isn't that kind of sad when you hear it?
1: It is sad. They probably have a vault of so much music from her.
0: It's Dolly Parton, man. And it's so funny, too, because the first time I heard that, I'm like, okay, that's great. Somebody can play the banjo. Good for them. But where's Dolly? Mm. Where's Dolly? It's tough. Mm. It's tough. It's sad, isn't it?
1: It's so sad.
0: We're going to get, they did it with Prince. They did it a little bit with Michael Jackson. We're going to get a lot from Dolly Parton. You should start recording stuff in case you die.
1: Ish.
0: Is that weird? Well, was that weird? Did I make that weird?
1: Yeah.
0: Okay, sorry. Okay, I guess I made that weird. Hey, Country Courthouse is next.
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1: The suspect in a domestic shooting in Onalaska is being charged with aggravated battery. 66-year-old Gerard Cody has been given a $5,000 cash bond at his first court hearing after being arrested on Friday. Cody is accused of shooting his adult son, wounding him in the leg and hip. The DA's office says there has been a history of violence between the two men. Cody is ordered to return to court on September 23rd. The Wisconsin Department of Transportation plans an open house at the end of this month to get public input on its Highway 16 corridor study between Highway 157 and La Crosse Street. They've come up with a number of alternative plans, including closing off some of the entrances along that corridor and possibly putting in bridges. The meeting is set for September 30th at the Black River Beach Neighborhood Center. The Maple Syrup Project, involving students at La Crosse's Summit Environmental School, continues to pay off in a sweet way. Classes at Summit have collected sap from maple trees outside the school in recent months and used it to produce syrup. 5 gallons of syrup were made from that sap earlier this year. On Monday, the Summit staff shared some of the syrup with Superintendent Aaron Engel and the La Crosse School Board at their regular meeting, bringing dishes of ice cream topped with the Summit syrup. The UW La Crosse football team is facing an uncharacteristically tough start to the 2026 season. The Eagles dropped 10 spots in the top 25 rankings. They've fallen to 0-2 so far this season. UWL is still ranked 22nd overall, but this is the first time it's dropped the first two games of the season since going 0-5 in 2013. The Eagles' two losses came by one score to a now-ranked number 8 St. John's team, and last weekend they fell to a Hardin-Simmons team that moved up 3 spots to 11. UWL will look to break into the win column on the road Saturday, traveling to Detroit to face Wayne State at noon. I'm Brad Williams.
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2: I was all but 22, I think, at the time. I'd been out on the road, lonely at night, and it'd been a while.

down at a local beer joint with a few of the guys, with this cute little country girl called mine. And boy, let me tell you, she was the prettiest thing I'd ever seen in a pair of boots. Well, she walked right up to me, handed me a beer, gave me a look like, let's get out of here. And that's when I realized

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3: Fish with Friends Country Courthouse today. Okay, we got boyfriend, we got girlfriend, Jen, Alex, and Kristen. Who's the plaintiff? Who's the defendant? Is it Kristen?
4: Kristen came to us. So she's our plaintiff. That's our first point of contact. She requested to be a case on Country Courthouse. And I have to say, Fish, this one intrigued me. I knew you'd like it. We've never had a case like this before.
3: Okay.
4: So it's going to be interesting to see where the jury falls on this one. It's a unique situation for sure. We'll let her explain it.
3: Talk to me, Kristen. What's going on?
5: So my boyfriend Alex, we've been together for a year.
3: Okay.
5: And he got this tattoo, baby girl, you know, the words baby girl on his wrist, and that's actually a nickname for me.
3: Oh,
4: and, okay. I love that.
5: I was thrilled.
4: Oh.
5: Until we were at a party and there were like a bunch of mutual friends. It was like it was a birthday party, and we run into his ex.
3: Okay.
5: His ex and him had been together like a few years, but
6: remember, Fish, this is an ex.
3: Order in the court.
6: Kristen is the love of my life.
3: Okay. Order in the court. Order in the court. Arrest warrant. Probable cause. Okay, look, here's the, go back to your story. I'm sorry about that. You're going to have your time in just a second, Alex. Okay, Kristen, go ahead.
5: Well, okay, so, like, apparently Alex called her baby girl, too.
3: Oh, no. That was a fun
4: one. Oh, she saw the tattoo?
3: Oh, order the court, sir. Not your time. Order the court. Circumstantial, the breadcrumbing. Okay, let's talk about this again. Okay, so basically,
4: I'm sorry, it's not funny.
3: Let me set this up, Jen. Stop. You're making the. Okay, so Alex clearly is a tattoo guy. He's on his wrist, and everybody can see it. So, okay, Kristen, tell me if I set this up right. You're dating this guy for a year. You love each other, and he calls you baby girl. That's a thing.
5: Yeah. Mm-hmm.
3: Calls you baby girl, so surprises you one day by getting a tattoo on it. Is this the only tattoo on his wrist? I'll ask Alex. Anyway, okay, says baby girl, you're at the bar, and his ex sees it, and you find out from the ex that he called her that as well.
4: Oh, God.
3: 10 to 15 seconds right now. Why should the jury vote for you?
5: Listen, Alex has dated a lot of women, and, like, how many others has he called baby girl?
3: Not your time yet. Hold on, sir. I'm ordering the court.
5: He needs to get it removed.
3: Oh, okay. So you want to move that? That's not cheap. Hold on. Let me. Okay. So
4: there it is.
3: I'm gonna Google this up here in just a second. We're gonna be back with Alex. He is the defendant for Country Courthouse, and he's coming up next.
0: Lawyers may charge by the hour, but this drama is free. Country Courthouse from Borkowski Towing and Salvage on KQ98.

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1: He's a ranch hand in a pinch, man. 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A cast iron skillet swinging lid flipper. Now he's a double wide on the county line. Sipping on a six pack of Lone Star Light. She did him dirty, took him to

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2: Fish with Friends, we're doing a little thing called the Country Courthouse right now. This is a new one. This is one, yeah, Jen, that I don't think we've seen before. You did a really good job on this one.
3: I know. They need us.
2: Kristen and Alex. So Kristen and Alex have been dating for about a year. Now, Alex surprised Kristen one day and calls her baby girl. That's like their nickname thing. Surprises Kristen one day and he has baby girl tattooed on his wrist. Alex, how big is this tat?
4: I mean, it goes across my wrist. It doesn't wrap around like a watch, but it doesn't go down my forearm.
2: Okay.
4: It's just across the wrist.
3: It's around. Still, okay.
2: So it's like the size of a business card, maybe. Just so we can visit. Okay.
4: That's a good question.
2: Okay, so Alex gets baby girl tattooed on the wrist. They're at some party or wherever, I don't know. In the bar, they're at the bar, and Alex and Kristen see Alex's ex. They're having a conversation for 20 seconds, and she's like, looks, and the ex looks at the wrist and says, what is that?
3: Yeah.
2: And it says, baby girl. And I'm sure Kristen was all excited at the time. Like, look at that ex girlfriend, baby girl. And she says, well, that's what he calls me, or called me.
3: I'm sorry. It's not funny, you guys.
2: Now, Kristen wants it removed. She doesn't know how many people you're calling baby girl. Is this your go-to your whole life? I'm going to ask you this before you tell us your case. Two questions. Is this your go-to your whole life?
3: Ish.
2: Alex?
4: Not my whole. What do you mean my whole life?
2: Like, do you call everybody
4: every
2: baby girl?
4: Okay. Okay.
5: When you started dating girls.
2: Okay, wait, hold on. Okay, next question. She wants you to get it removed, which would cost thousands of dollars from what I found online.
3: Yeah.
2: Depending on where you go.
3: Painful.
2: And very painful, allegedly.
5: Well, you know what's painful is what I'm going through right now.
2: Is looking at.
3: She's not wrong.
2: Ex. Okay.
4: It's not like I tattooed my ex's
2: she got
4: name
2: me.
4: On my wrist.
2: She got me. Hold on. Docket. Hold on. Judge's chambers. Okay. Alex, what's your case today? Talk to me.
4: Look, she's overreacting. Kristen is. I'm sorry, baby. You're way overreacting on this. You're acting like I called every girl that I dated baby girl. You're the first person I got tattooed for. Isn't that special enough? And I didn't put my ex's name on my wrist. I don't have a lot of tattoos.
2: Oh, you don't? I was going to ask.
4: What? You're blowing this way out of proportion, okay? It's going to be expensive to remove it, painful to remove it. Have you ever gotten a tattoo on your wrist? It was painful to get it.
3: Oh, yeah, in that area.
2: So, Alex, I got a question for you. Did Jen talk to you about to find out if you guys are going to do what happens today for Country Courthouse? Abide by the jury.
4: I mean, I'm a man, so I'll abide by whatever the jury says, but I just think this is ridiculous. I think it's overblown.
2: If you're
5: a man, then just get it removed.
2: I'm going to do a soft gavel now because it's not your time, Kristen. Soft gavel. Torch. I will ask you something, though, Kristen. Kristen, are you going to abide by it if you lose today? Are you going to be like, all right, I guess I got to get used to it. Okay. Alex, 10 to 15.
3: She thought about it.
4: Like that. Very quiet. She's not going to admit it loudly and proudly.
2: Yeah, I love that. I thought that was great. Alex, 10 to 15 seconds. Why should the jury vote for you today in Country Courthouse?
4: Look, the jury should vote for me because this tattoo is my first tattoo, actually, my only tattoo, and it's for Kristen. It's not for any girlfriend in the past. I'm not calling all of my girlfriends baby girl. It's a girl from the past. I didn't know she's even going to be there, my ex-girlfriend. I love Kristen. I want to be with Kristen. Not to mention, it would cost thousands of dollars to get it removed, and it would be painful. I did not have my ex-girlfriend's name tattooed on my wrist.
3: Oh,
4: it is baby girl. It is a pet name just for the love of my life.
3: Tell me how smart I am. Thanks, Jen. You save the money. Buy a ring.
2: Okay, whoa. Alex, do you plan on marrying her? I mean, we might as well get there. You got a tad.
3: We're not asking.
4: Of course.
2: Okay. Oh. Kristen, do you know that he wants to be with you the rest of his life? Do you feel the same way?
3: Oh.
5: Yeah, but it's like, then why couldn't he just put my name on his wrist?
2: Okay, baby girl, I get your point.
5: You know, a name that he's called all his other exes.
2: Okay.
3: Kristen, stop making sense.
2: Okay. Hold on, baby girl. Okay, look, here's the deal. This isn't your time. We need to hear from the jury. Deliberation begins, after I tell you who it is again. Alex is the defendant. Kristen is the plaintiff. Who do you side with? Let us know. Deliberation begins right now.
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1: Slight chance of rain showers today. Otherwise, cloudy skies expected. Highs level off around 70. Winds out of the northwest, 8 to 15 miles an hour. Partly cloudy skies tonight. Lows dip down to about 50. Currently, it's 68 degrees.
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1: A cash bond of $5,000 has been ordered for Gerard Cody, who is suspected of shooting his adult son during an incident in Onalaska last Friday. Cody is charged with aggravated battery after originally facing a charge of attempted homicide. The victim was injured in the hip and leg, according to prosecutors. Investigators say the two had an argument before the shooting occurred at the family home. Gerard Cody has an evidence hearing set for next week. There have been too many delays in Wisconsin law enforcement in recent years, according to the Republican nominee for Attorney General. Fond du Lac County DA Eric Toney campaigned in the La Crosse area this weekend at a GOP dinner. Toney accuses incumbent Josh Call of breaking promises, such as hiring more people to analyze crime scenes and evidence.
2: We've seen our attorney general during periods of record crime, drug overdose deaths, that he has put a hiring freeze in place that's limited the ability to hire analysts. We had a nonpartisan audit released in 2024 that showed some of the crime lab positions that I helped him get in the budget before that. He hadn't even filled over a year later, despite having the positions and the funding.
1: Toney ran for attorney general 4 years ago and decided this year he wanted to seek the office again. A nature project at One La Crosse Elementary School leads to a sweet treat for members of the school board. At Monday's La Crosse board meeting, Summit Environmental School brought board members dishes of ice cream topped with maple syrup produced from sap collected from trees on the Summit school grounds. Students in all grades at Summit collected about 200 gallons of sap from the maples during the past school year and learned how to boil it down into syrup. It wasn't the big Powerball jackpot, but still nothing to sneeze at. The Wisconsin Lottery said a person who purchased a ticket at the Quick Trip store on Jefferson Street in West Salem won $50,000 by matching four of the five numbers plus the Powerball. No one won the drawing on Saturday night. I'm Brad Williams.
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4: Fish with Friends doing Country Courthouse right now. Oh, baby girl. Baby girl is our plaintiff today. Her name is Kristen. Alex is actually the defendant. Jen, what happened? Tell me the story of the tattoo.
5: So the bottom line is that Kristen wants her boyfriend Alex to remove a tattoo that he says is a nickname for her, but it turns out it was a nickname for some other exes too.
4: It says baby girl. It's on his wrist. It's very visible. He did it to be sweet. She thought it was sweet. Now, you know, they ran into the ex and they found out it was what he called her as well. Fish with Friends, what do you think today? Who are you siding with?
6: You know, I have a lot of tattoos and it's so painful to have anything removed, and especially on your wrist. I think it's I think it's not that big of a deal. It'd be easier to just cover it up than to remove it.
4: Yeah, they didn't really talk much about that. We've gotten quite a few texts about that, the cover it up thing. Okay, so you're siding with Alex today then?
6: I am, yes.
4: Okay. All right. Thank you so much for the call.
6: Thanks.
4: As far as texts go, what are we looking at today, Jen?
5: It's a small thing, exclamation point, but she said it will keep running through her mind. Remove it.
4: Okay. Okay. That's pretty direct that's about as direct can be. Anything else?
5: He is being dismissive. If it's a big deal to her, it's a big deal.
4: Is there anything? Okay. Jen wants this tattoo removed.
5: No.
4: It's thousands of dollars, they said. Is there anyone that agreed with Alex?
5: Yes.
4: Okay.
5: It's not worth it. Cover it up. That means just wear long sleeves or something.
4: Oh, instead of like put ink over it or something like that. I saw somebody texted that in as well. Okay. You're going to be last call in this country courthouse. What are you thinking?
6: I mean, look, they're talking about a future together, right?
4: Yeah.
6: A ring and like a life together. And if it upsets her this much, he should just get it removed.
4: Okay, so just her even talking, Jen. Okay, by the way, Jen, naughty. You're not supposed to agree. Remember, we're supposed to be impartial.
5: Oh, sorry.
4: Okay, so you truly, when you listen to this, do you hear them as a good couple? Would this bother you if you found out your whomever used the same nickname with you than his ex?
6: I don't think that would bother me so much, but if he had a tattoo of it, it would really bother me.
4: That makes sense.
6: Yep. I'm just baby girl number, whatever it is.
5: Yeah.
6: That's not cool.
4: What if
5: it's
4: he did
5: weird
4: that?
5: When Fish just asked that, I just thought about, I'm making this about me. It would bother me.
4: Would it?
5: That would bother me.
4: Well,
5: yeah.
4: What if he puts a number next to it? Like maybe she's baby girl number 7?
5: No, you're just being an ass.
4: Isn't that okay? That's probably another good idea. We're talking about Alex and Kristen. Kristen is our plaintiff. Alex is the defendant. The question is, Who do you vote for today with Country Courthouse? Deliberation's going to continue, but we're also going to find out who won next.
7: The verdict is in. More Country Courthouse next from Borkowski Towing and Salvage on KQ98, Tri-States Country.

0: KQ98, Tri-State's Country. Fish with Friends, hanging out with two friends right now. Kristen is one of them. Alex is the other. Baby girl is what Alex calls Kristen. But Jen, what is the case that we're looking at, we're about to give the verdict for with Country Courthouse?
1: So it comes down to a tattoo removal. They cannot reach a consensus on a cute little diminutive nickname that Alex has on his wrist. Kristen doesn't like it. She thinks it's a simple thing to remove it, and that's what we have to decide.
0: Okay, so, Alex, do you think you won Country Courthouse today? And if so, why?
2: I think I did. I think this is such an overblown thing to be upset about. It's not like it's across my back. It's not my ex's name on it. And, I mean, it's just, I feel like it's such a waste of money. And why would I go through the pain of getting it removed when my intentions were pure with it as well?
0: What about you, Kristen? Who do you think won?
3: I think I won. You know, Alex, you said, why would I go through the pain? Well, it's for me so that I can feel comfortable. So,
1: yeah.
3: You know, that I don't have that pain every time I look down at your wrist.
0: Okay, we got a text from somebody. I didn't get a chance to read it on the air. This is a kind of a dumb question, but they're really curious about it. You ready? Kristen, what's your nickname for Alex? His is baby girl for you and apparently his ex, but what's your nickname for Alex?
3: Bubba.
0: I'm sorry?
3: Bubba.
0: Bubba? Why Bubba?
1: Oh, God.
3: It's just a cute, like, I don't know. Maybe once we were, I don't know. I think once we were at Bubba Gump's and, like, I just...
0: Shrimp.
3: You know, I can't remember exactly how it came about.
1: Sorry, Kristen, that was a personal question. Fish is a boy, he doesn't get boundaries.
0: I don't understand boundaries, but I do understand, Kristen, that Bubba lost. That's what I understand. It would have been funny, by the way, if you had said that was your high school boyfriend's nickname. All right, anyway, Kristen, you won Country Courthouse today. Alex, you lost. If you're going to stick by this, that means you're getting this thing removed.
2: That's so... I mean, I'm a man of my words. So I'll stick to it. It's just, but like you said, I mean, if I love you and I do love you, I don't want you to feel bad about this. I mean, it's going to be painful, but I just know that my heart was in the right place.
0: Kristen, if you were living on a you're living on a budget, I would assume
1: we
0: all are.
1: Yeah, maybe she'll pay for it.
0: But yeah, I mean, Kristen, would you help pay for it?
3: Sure, I'll pay for half.
0: Really?
1: Oh wow.
0: Okay.
1: Wow. She seems reasonable.
0: Damn. All right. Well, there you go, Alex. I just saved you a couple grand. Guys, thanks so much for sharing your story today. And Kristen, congratulations on the victory. To be honest with you, now that it's done and we know who won, I'm on Kristen's side with this one, Alex. It's going to suck, though. You got to be. Here's a lesson I live by.
1: Tattoos just get you in trouble.
0: Well, I don't have any tattoos, but honestly, you better be positive that you're going to be with that person if you're going to get a tattoo. Or just put the nickname on your wrist that you call everybody else. Either one, those are good advice. Alex, I'm sorry you got busted, but guys, thanks for sharing the story.
3: Thanks, Fish. Have a good day.
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0: friends, Miss Elizabeth, Mary, and I hanging out right now. Elizabeth, you're not much of a flyer, right? I mean, when's the first time you flew on a plane?
1: When I was 25 years old.
0: Okay. So then you would like, and you didn't fly much after that. I know that.
1: No, I maybe have flown less than 8 times.
0: So since you've been flying, it's been since 9/11. Mm-hmm. So that means that you were really like, you never got to go to the gate to meet Paul at the gate. You know, like you know what I'm talking about?
1: Like, yes, what you movies? See like on the movies and stuff.
0: Yeah, where it's like, Paul, there you are. And you're like slow running.
1: Right. Oh, I love this.
0: Well, you can do it now. So when you travel to see family out of state, TSA has now made it that you'll be able to meet them right at your airport gate. The TSA is allowing eligible TSA PreCheck, which I have global entry, which is the same thing if you have that. Eligible TSA PreCheck members, you don't have tickets to go past security and enter the gate areas. It was something that went away after September 11th. You have to apply online 1 to 3 days before your planned trip to get the airport to get approved. The passes are valid for 1 day. So if you want to do that sexy moment, then you know that, ooh, yeah, how you doing? Or maybe you're meeting like a booty call. Yeah, come on now. What's you're meeting me at the gate,
1: oh
0: baby.
1: Oh, my God. That's cool, though. I mean, they still have to go through security.
0: Yeah, and it's only available at 13 airports right now. Los Angeles, Dallas is a great airport.
1: I'm actually really surprised they're doing that because TSA is like, aren't you like terrified going through TSA?
0: No.
1: They're so mean to me. You know what I said to the one time? I was like, you don't have to be rude.
0: Did you really say that?
1: And she was like, she gave me a lashing. I'll tell you what.
0: She gave you a lashing. Oh, that's good.
1: She was not nice to me.
0: Well, okay, there you go. Hey, TSA PreCheck people, make sure you give Elizabeth Mary the old cavity check next time because she's slamming you.
1: Rude.
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1: The suspect in a domestic shooting in Onalaska is being charged with aggravated battery. 66-year-old Gerard Cody has been given a $5,000 cash bond at his first court hearing after being arrested on Friday. Cody is accused of shooting his adult son, wounding him in the leg and hip. The DA's office says there has been a history of violence between the two men. Cody is ordered to return to court on September 23rd. The Wisconsin Department of Transportation plans an open house at the end of this month to get public input on its Highway 16 corridor study between Highway 157 and La Crosse Street. They've come up with a number of alternative plans, including closing off some of the entrances along that corridor and possibly putting in bridges. The meeting is set for September 30th at the Black River Beach Neighborhood Center. The maple syrup project involving students at La Crosse's Summit Environmental School continues to pay off in a sweet way. Classes at Summit have collected sap from maple trees outside the school in recent months and used it to produce syrup. 5 gallons of syrup were made from that sap earlier this year. On Monday, the Summit staff shared some of the syrup with Superintendent Aaron Engel and the La Crosse School Board at their regular meeting, bringing dishes of ice cream topped with the Summit syrup. The UW La Crosse football team is facing an uncharacteristically tough start to the 2026 season. The Eagles dropped 10 spots in the top 25 rankings. They've fallen to 0-2 so far this season. UWL is still ranked 22nd overall, but this is the first time it's dropped the first 2 games of the season since going 0-5 in 2013. The Eagles' 2 losses came by 1 score to a now-ranked number 8 St. John's team, and last weekend they fell to a Hardin-Simmons team that moved up 3 spots to 11. UWL will look to break into the win column on the road Saturday, traveling to Detroit to face Wayne State at noon. I'm Brad Williams.
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5: Fish with Friends, Elizabeth Mary. We have a really busy hour ahead of us. I'm going to kind of break the rules a little bit. Every Monday in the second hour of the show, we do Glorious Good News. We're actually going to do some at the end of this hour. I'm so excited about this story. I just want to share it with you.
6: I love it. I'm excited about it.
5: So that'll be in about 40 minutes, 30 minutes from right now, your answers for today's text question of the day.
6: What is something you can't take back once you've said it?
5: Now, Elizabeth Mary said something to me off the air about her mother that she can't take back.
6: I know.
5: This is really interesting. Something about back in the day in fashion. I don't know what she's got in her brain, but we're going to talk about it next.
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0: 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Fish with friends. You know, Elizabeth Mary wants to have a little bit of story time.
1: A story time. I love that you do like princess music.
0: It's from E.T. It's Elliot.
1: Oh, it's not even about Elliot. I know you're going to think it is. It's not.
0: Oh, why? What's going on?
1: Okay, no. So my family's been really nostalgic lately, going through old photos, back when we used to print photos out. Doesn't that just seem like ages ago?
0: Oh, yeah.
1: So my aunt is big right now on sending us all photos of us from the past, right? So we have this family group chat, which, you know, I always get ones from my mom, inspirational quotes. So she sends me all these photos from back when I was in seventh grade, right? I was acting in a play. I was Mother Abbess in The Sound of Music. I know you talk about your, what is it, Meal the Beck? What were you?
0: I was the youngest ever lead in a high school musical for Langsberg High School. You were only allowed to be the lead once, so they wouldn't let me do it again my senior year. But I was a freshman. No, I was a sophomore. Yeah, ever. Youngest ever.
1: Okay, so we have that in common, that we were acting.
0: Were you the lead, though? I mean, were you...
1: I was the lead. Well, one of the leads. Okay. Mother Abbess has a big role in Sound of Music. So get off your high horse over there. Let me get back to my story. Come on.
0: All right, okay.
1: So we see these photos come through.
0: Yeah.
1: My mom looks like she is 82 years old in this oversized blazer. So she does the math and she goes, Elizabeth, I was 39 years old. I was your age in this photo.
0: Wow.
1: So my observation is, don't you feel like people, when you look back at these old photos, even of yourself, don't you feel like people dress more like younger and look younger now than back in the day? My mom looked like she was 82 at my seventh grade performance.
0: I love
1: that. Don't you agree?
0: That's like a fishbowl almost. Like, I love that.
1: I feel like when I look back at photos of my mom and dad back when they were my age, they look older then than they do now. I just feel like people dress or hold on to their youth more. I don't know what it is.
0: Style's different. I think of exes. I think of you. I mean, everybody has their own style.
1: You would literally die if you saw this photo of my mom. It's so bad. I mean, we were like...
0: They did dress older, though. But now think about 40 years from now when your son calls you up. And, you know, and they're dressing different. I mean, fashion is ever growing and ever changing, right? But I mean, sometimes it dips its toe back in the old days, mom jeans. But
1: I know. I just feel like women have more. I don't know. Like if my mom just was like, oh, I'm a mom. I don't know. She just looked very. Is homely a bad word? Homely
0: is a bad word.
1: Well, she looked bad. She looked like crap. She looks hot. My mom looks hot in her 60s. And back in her 30s, she looked like she was 82. So anyway.
0: Right, she does take a lot of baths. So that's...
1: I hope I look hotter when I'm in my 60s.
0: Oh, you're going to be great. You only got a couple years.
1: We're already starting here. Like, we only got room to grow. So.
0: Yeah, I'm like, I was going to say you only got a couple years till you're 60 anyway. But that's not you. That's your husband.
1: You're he's going to kill you.
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14: Slight chance of rain showers today. Otherwise, cloudy skies expected. Highs level off around 70. Winds out of the northwest, 8 to 15 miles an hour. Partly cloudy skies tonight. Lows dip down to about 50. Currently, it's 68 degrees.
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1: Fish with Friends, Elizabeth Mary. Glorious good news. I'm going to throw a bonus one at you here in about 20 minutes. Right now, though, it's all about today's text question of the day.
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1: Fish with friends. Elizabeth Mary ruined today's text question of the day for me.
2: I ruined it.
1: I've seen a lot of these answers. And I actually...
2: This is made for you.
1: I worked the phones. Elizabeth didn't set them up like she normally does. I worked the phones on this. And this whole thing is blowing up in my face. Go ahead. What's the question?
2: What is something you can't take back once you've said it?
1: Text and message via the app for the text question of the day. And that's what you've done. Earlier, Elizabeth said everything. Words have power, right?
2: Absolutely. Be careful what you say. Once that comes out... Oof.
1: Then Elizabeth used some words that had power. Go ahead, Elizabeth. What'd you say?
2: Okay. All I said was, I can't wait. I was going to give you the floor, Fish, because I thought you were going in this crazy direction because, let's be real,
1: it's been a journey with about my ex. Yep.
2: And you looked at me like I was crazy.
1: The gift that kept ripping away at me. Project
2: Chicago.
1: Did you
2: ever actually give an answer? I don't think you did.
1: I talked about the cognitive failure that I had. Did you do that on purpose to make me bring it up again? I talked about how I said things. Like... that, literally, this is all I said to her after we broke up. I am not trying to diminish once I found out about cognitive failure, because I didn't know I had it. What I said, this is not to diminish the things that I said to you. I understand that my words were hurtful. However, what did I say? Because I don't remember.
2: Yeah, that would categorize in everything that I said, everything.
1: Yeah, I know, right? Good Lord. Fish with friends, you're going to be the first call on this one. Here we go. What do you got?
3: I want to break up with you.
1: Whoa.
2: God,
1: just hearing a woman say that gives me the chills.
2: Yeah.
1: Ooh, wow. Yeah, I think once you open that door, right, Elizabeth?
2: Yeah, it's kind of, you're there. It's hard to repair it, right?
1: I am the master of the take back. And I'm not bragging, saying I'm really, really good at it. I'm just like the, ooh, should I have done that, like, thing. Like, that is, I'm terrible at that. That is a great answer. That is an awesome answer. Did that blow up in your face? Did you change your mind when you were in a relationship?
3: Of course I did. I definitely changed my mind. And it was really tough getting that back together. But, yeah,
1: I was able
3: to do it.
1: When you got it back together?
3: It did, because...
1: Oh, wow.
3: Also, you know, when you're dealing with somebody, they know you, so they know I could be impulsive and, you know.
1: Yeah.
3: And you know. And,
1: argumentative and be mean.
2: Yeah, I'm just having a bad day.
3: Yeah. I just didn't like the way you tied your shoes.
1: Yeah. And then you're like, oh, my God, I'll just buy him Velcro. Yeah. All right, Elizabeth Mary, let's jam through some of these before we get to last call for today's text question of the day.
2: What is something you can't take back once you've said it?
1: So many good answers.
2: So many good answers.
1: Here's one. You're ugly. Once you say that, the damage has been done.
2: Yep.
1: Yeah. Here's another one. That you don't love someone anymore. Now, look, I think you can walk that back. I disagree with that. Like, even,
2: you do?
1: Yeah, I do. I think that you can... You can tell sometimes that someone's just full of it or they're caught in their own head. So I think that you can walk them back. And I also think you can re-fall in love with someone.
2: I mean, I think so. But I think once you say that, like, it's hard to come back from that.
1: This is another... today was it's like a tribute to my ex. Anything said in intense anger, just don't. Take a few seconds to think before responding.
2: I say that to my husband. If we ever get into a little tiff, he goes for the jugular.
1: Yeah.
2: So I choose not to talk about it when we're heated, because he will say something, and same with anyone.
1: I've been learning a lot about, because I'm a very instinctively quick, combative person. You can be the same way as well. We think fast.
2: Yeah.
1: And your husband as well. And I read this thing, and this couple, they've been together 50 years, they're counselors, marriage counselors. And the guy always has a notebook in his back pocket, small notebook with a pen in it. And the minute she says there's a problem or they start having a fight, he says, hold on. And he gets out. He slowly goes to kind of calm down the room. He pulls out the notebook. I'm going to do this in my next relationship if there's struggles like my previous one.
2: Uh-huh.
1: And then he sits in and he's like, okay, let's talk about it. And he listens and he writes it down, because if you're writing it, it forces you to listen.
2: Interesting.
1: I think it's a really fascinating thing.
2: I think that is interesting. Yeah.
1: You're worthless.
2: Oh,
1: and you're ready for the best one? Oh, my God. Before we get to the last call.
2: What?
1: This is so good. What is something you can't take back once you've said it? Your sister's hotter than you.
2: Oh, God.
1: Come on. Come on, Elizabeth Mary. That is amazing. Good Lord. All right. Fish with friends. We're going a little bit long today with the text question today. I don't care, though. It's been great. You're going to be last call. What do you got for us?
4: I love you, but I'm not in love with you.
2: Oh.
1: Yeah.
4: That will never leave.
1: Yeah.
4: That will never leave you. You know exactly how a person feels about you.
1: Yep.
2: Yeah.
1: Said that one to my ex-wife. That was a fun day. Yeah, that was true. Yeah. But my God. Oh, God. You said that. And I just, like, I don't know if I like today's text question of the day, Elizabeth Mary. I don't know if I like it.
2: I think everybody thinks back to that certain time. Yes. Yeah. Oh, that's a great answer. Yeah.
1: I just stick with, like, you're an amazing lover. That's what I say. Anyway, I love the answer to that.
2: You just keep telling yourself that, Fish.
1: Oh, that's the only person telling me that. Trust me.
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2: Hey there, it is John Chombi in for new mama Elena. 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Last Friday, they just released their 12th studio album. 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
3: Yeah.
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1: Fish with Friends, Elizabeth Mary. I know we do it on Mondays, and I know we double-dosed it yesterday with Glorious Good News. Mm-hmm. But we usually do it early in the show anyway, so maybe you missed it. Check it out. I'm just going to give you one.
2: Okay, one, world, but I'll take it.
1: I think we need good news in this world, and this story about a Wendy's manager is amazing. So a former Wendy's manager in Cape Cod, where my friend John Riley lives, is headed to Yale University on a full scholarship.
2: Wow.
1: After the owners helped fund his community college education. Yeah, the owners of the Wendy's helped send him to school. His name is Thales Winner DeSosa. I'm sure I said his name wrong.
3: I worked so hard, and how much me and my family, we went through so much to get to the place where we got. To me, it was just very exciting, and I still cannot believe. I remember there were days when I was closing Wendy's, and I just think to myself, I really want to move on. I don't think I had a lot of faith in myself, just because people look to Wendy's workers, and they think that's not a job I want to do one day, right? If it wasn't Wendy's, if it wasn't the work ethics that I learned at Wendy's, I don't think I would have come to the place where I got.
1: Okay. You tell me you love it. I know you're going to say that.
2: I know. I do love it. And I appreciate, everybody's got, I love that. When someone like that that's deserving gets a shot and a chance.
1: Sure. But if I was the owner of the Wendy's, I'm like, he's like, the kid is there going to community college. I'm paying for it. He does an interview and he says, all I wanted to do was get out of here. I just was like, I got to get out of Wendy's. I need to get out of here, you know, and do something else with my life. I'd be like, dude.
2: No, he didn't mean it like that. Remember, I get it, though.
1: Remember the guy we spoke about last week? He was, like, celebrating his 50th year as a McDonald's employee. He lives in England.
2: Mm-hmm.
1: Yeah. Like, that's the story. He started as an employee, then he owns them. Maybe that will happen for Thales or however the hell you say his name.
2: Maybe he'll take some business classes. He'll be a franchise owner.
1: Might as well. Or maybe he'll inherit it for those people, man. They've already given him a ton of money.
2: And I love his accent.
1: He is. He's from New Jersey, which is weird. Not really. That's your glorious good news.
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3: 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Fish with friends, Miss Elizabeth Mary. A busy hour before we get out of here for our Tuesday. Gonna drop some knowledge on you. Juicy Fruit, the movie Frozen, and Dust. Yeah. A really gross, disgusting nug about Dust. That'll be in about 40 minutes or so. Hey, you're home a lot more now with your kid in kindergarten.
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14: Cloudy skies expected today, with daytime highs approaching 70. Northwest winds 8 to 15 miles an hour. Partly cloudy skies tonight, lows around 50. 70 tomorrow, a mix of clouds and sun. Right now, 68.
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1: Fish with friends, Elizabeth Mary, before we get out of here today. Knowledge, going to drop that in a little over 20 minutes. Juicy Fruit, Frozen the movie. A really interesting fact about Frozen, like, that thing could have been out in the 30s.
2: What?
1: Yeah, Disney was trying it for years. It took Disney almost over 70 years to get it done. And we're going to talk about dust. That's coming up in Knowledge. Jen just cleared her throat. Tips for at home, if you stay home a lot alone, we're going to do that next.
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1: Fish with friends, hanging out with my friend Elizabeth Mary right now. You know, I was thinking about you the other day.
2: You were thinking about me.
1: Okay, calm down.
2: Yes, that's so nice.
1: I was thinking about you because it's been a little bit now. Your son is at school. You're starting to get your afternoons alone. I know at first you were like, but now I'm assuming you're starting to enjoy it.
2: I get so much stuff done uninterrupted. It's amazing. But my days go so fast. It's crazy.
1: What do you mean they go fast? It's just, it's over too quick. Like you're like, boom, it's done.
2: I'm already like, it's 3 o'clock already. I got to go get him. Yeah. It's crazy how fast it goes.
1: Well, I found this study where people who'd rather keep a few close friends and spend more time at home often find happiness in simple, low stress hobbies that still provide connection. Okay. For example, a comfortable night at home. You and Paul, like, I know you and Paul like to stay home and not go like out because you go out, you're working at bars and restaurants, you're working, stages, whatever.
2: I turn into a complete homebody.
1: Yeah. So watching movies on the couch, comfortable night at home, even with a few close friends, beats crowding that out. You love it. Okay.
2: Love it.
1: Cooking dinner for friends. Have you done that one before?
2: Love it. I just did it. Remember when my friend Caitlin was in from Nashville, I did some cooking for her.
1: Oh, did you?
2: Yeah, she said I was so good.
1: You think she was telling the truth?
2: No, she literally said she hasn't stopped talking about my steaks that I made.
1: Really?
2: I know. I made them in my air fryer.
1: Oh, did you? Yeah, you had to teach me air fryer stuff.
2: So good, fish. I changed your life.
1: I just inherited one. So, reading. I haven't been doing that enough lately. I've been really into like fun books, but also like self-help stuff, whatever, because of whatever. And reading's a good thing.
2: I love to read. I guess.
1: That's not the same. It's not.
2: I know.
1: It's not. Doing cozy crafts. What about that? Knitting, painting, other crafts?
2: I do it. I just haven't.
1: Board games. Nature walks. I do that. Yeah.
2: I love board games. Nature walks are great.
1: Making collaborative music playlists. I mean, that's kind of your gig, isn't it?
2: That's kind of what I do. Put me on your playlist, Elizabeth Mary. Thank you.
1: Sitting at home on your phone, thrifting or antiquing?
2: I shop, I guess it's the same as shopping.
1: Yeah, are you looking for antiques or anything like that?
2: What are antiques? Do you mean antiques? You're an idiot. It's antiques.
1: I think it's antique.
2: What is an antique?
1: Yeah, no, thrifting and antiquing is a big thing right now. I think it's antique. I think you're wrong.
2: It's antiquing and you're wrong.
1: I think we can agree to disagree on that one. 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
2: I love it. I'm never leaving home.
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1: I learned something today.
2: Every time I learn something new, it pushes some old stuff out of my brain.
3: I'm learning.
4: What did you learn? Ah, yes. Knowledge. Knowledge can come from a wide variety of places, Elizabeth Marie. Including in that limited to some juicy fruit. Goom.
5: Oh.
4: Yes, there is the juicy fruit goom. And you know, if you could just lick the wrapper of the goom, you could gain the knowledge of all the people that works at the places where they grow the goom on the trees and they pull the goom off the trees and put it into the package. You lick the package. I don't know if you can say lick the package on the air, but I did. Anyway, the knowledge from it goes down your throat, does a 180-degree turn past your eye socket into your brain, thus providing knowledge. Elizabeth Marie, Juicy Fruit. Are you familiar?
5: Yes, Juicy Fruit gum. The yellow packaging.
4: There is a package of Juicy Fruit gum in the Smithsonian.
5: Or why?
4: The first product to ever use a UPC symbol with a barcode was a pack of Juicy Fruit gum. It was in 1974.
5: Oh, that's wild. Okay.
4: And now it's in the Smithsonian.
5: Hmm.
4: I get a kick out of that one, but wait till you get to the flatulence one that I have. But first, let's do some other ones. Okay. The biggest temperature change over a 24-hour period in history happened January 15th of the year 1972. It was in Loma, Montana. Okay.
5: What was the temp change?
4: So it jumped 54 degrees all the way up to 49 degrees. That's a 103-degree swing.
5: Whoa.
4: Yeah, think about that. 103-degree swing.
5: My allergies would be going crazy.
4: Oh, God. Can you just imagine if that happens now? People, end of the world.
5: I know. I feel like people, I mean, we do have crazy temperature things, but there have been times in history. What did you say that year was? 19 what?
4: 72.
5: Interesting. That's crazy.
4: A lot of stuff from the 70s. So how about we jump into the 2000s? I think Frozen came out in the 2000s. I don't know for sure.
5: Let it go. Okay, I'm not. Go ahead.
4: I knew you were going to do it. The movie Frozen is actually based off of Hans Christian Andersen's story. It's called The Snow Queen. Disney had been trying to adapt it into a movie on and off since the 30s.
5: Wow.
4: Well, they knew. They saw it and they were like, this is the movie. And they just couldn't figure it out.
5: It's a great movie.
4: Yeah. And Kristen Bell.
5: You've not seen it.
4: Of course I have.
5: You have?
4: Yeah. I see everything. It's Frozen. I had to see it. It was great.
5: Okay.
4: I mean, I didn't go watch it in the theater by myself or something. That'd be kind of creepy.
5: That would be so weird.
4: I used to manage a movie theater, and I think I'd kick that guy out. Super Bowls. The first two Super Bowls weren't officially called the Super Bowl. They actually were called the AFL-NFL World Championship game.
5: Oh.
4: Fans called the game the Super Bowl, so by the third one, they made it official.
5: I can actually remember that.
4: Super Bowl?
5: Super Bowl.
4: Rather than the AFL, NFL, MLP, HIJK, LMNOP.
5: Yes, LMNOP.
4: All right, let's come on to freak you out because I know you love to clean.
5: Mm-hmm.
4: You know, between 75% and 90% of the dust in your house, again, 75% and 90%
5: mm-hmm.
4: of the dust in your house is from you and your family's dead skin cells.
5: That's so disgusting.
4: Yeah, dead skin cells. 75% to 90%.
5: Ugh. That's so gross. You know what I'm going to do? I'm going to go vacuum.
4: Yeah, I bet you and dust. Clean it up a little bit.
5: Huh? That's disgusting.
4: You want to see disgusting? You should have seen when I moved out of that place in Chicago. Oh my good lord! Woman cleaned it beautifully. I paid a woman to clean it for the new owners because I'm not that kind of a guy. But good lord.
5: Well. You're very neat and tidy, but you have admitted that you're not the deep clean kind of guy.
4: I'm not a deep clean. I'm not.
5: Yeah.
4: I'm
5: see,
4: meticulous.
5: I am.
4: I'm like, you look at my home, it's meticulous.
5: Yeah.
4: But I'm not a deep clean.
5: Ever since Ellie went back to school, I'm like, I have actual time and I schedule out and I love the deep clean.
4: I know you do. And then you're home alone a lot.
5: I love it.
4: So let's talk about this. Women's flatulence.
5: Fish.
4: Women's flatulence. Generally smells worse than men's. This is true. Because women's bodies have higher concentrations of sulfur.
5: Oh, God.
4: So Elizabeth Mary and I are standing next to each other and we both toot.
0: the bad smell, the worst smell, will come from Elizabeth Mary.
5: Okay, I don't know if God created men's butts worse than women. I feel like, but I will say, whenever I do have a little toot, my husband will walk in, and I'll be like, I think I'm safe. He's not walking in, and he makes the biggest deal. Oh my, some cat must have, and I'm like, babe, but that's not nice.
0: Do you tell him it's you, or do you blame the cat?
5: I have blamed the cat so many times.
0: Cats. You have six cats. Blame the damn cats. Again, women's flatulence, way worse than men's because women have a higher concentration of sulfur.
5: But we're cute.
0: You are cute. I mean, I prefer to not have my person toot in front of me, and I try not to toot in front of them.
5: That's how my husband is.
0: That's not Vic from Vic and Cheryl fame. He's at
5: they
0: his,
5: let him
0: at
5: rip.
0: His, oh, at his age, he not Cheryl, but he does. Woof. It's terrible.
5: Clear room, Vic.
0: It smells like what six women farted at the same time is what it smells like. Good God.
5: Oh, my God. Vic, he's probably listening and so embarrassed right now.
0: Or he knows it's true because it is.
5: Maybe.
0: All right, that being said, be good, be safe, have a great day. We love you. Peace.

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0: Kick U98, Tri-State's Country with Casey Musgraves. It's a dry spell. Casey Musgraves showing back up. You know, artists are doing something or are on tour or are promoting some new music when accidentally they just start showing up on your algorithms. That's kind of how that works now. It used to be that you saw them on TV and they'd be on the late night shows and they'd be performing, kind of the usual. Now they just appear in your brain and on your screens. That's kind of how you know.
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9: Cloudy skies expected today, with daytime highs approaching 70. Northwest winds 8 to 15 miles an hour. Partly cloudy skies tonight, lows around 50. 70 tomorrow, a mix of clouds and sun. Right now, 70.
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KQ98 Tri-State's Country Oktoberfest season is upon us. Man, it felt that way yesterday for sure. Weather-wise, I liked that. So, of course, coming up in just a couple of weeks, slightly less than a couple of weeks, we got that breakfast going on 6 a.m. with

0: KQ98 Tri-State's Country. So the Emmys were on. The Emmys is the one. Oscars is movies. Emmys is the one for TV and series that you like, stuff that you should probably be watching in short order. The best drama series went to Noah Wiley in the Pit. That's the medical drama that's on HBO. That one's getting a lot of awards. He won an award for that. There's a show on Apple called Pluribus that I'm curious of once I redo an Apple. That one won an award for lead actress. Noah Wiley won for lead actor. And then it goes on. And there's a whole bunch of comedy awards that went to a show that is on, I think it's on Apple too, called Widow's Bay. That seemed to do really, really, really well. Comedy series. Those are like a couple of shows you might want to put on your list.
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0: Morgan Wallen on KQ98 Tri-State's Country. Tripper hanging out with you. I guess one of the shows that we need to be watching is called Widow's Bay. According to the Emmys last night, won a whole lot of stuff. Won all the comedy awards, really, mostly beating out the likes of like Martin Short, Only Murders in the Building. Shrinking was in there for a few different things. Matthew Rice won it. He was the guy that was on The Americans back in the day that's married to Kerry Russell. Great actor. Been in some really, really cool stuff. Won a couple of Emmy Awards last night, too. Just looking for new things to see, new things to watch. I guess Widow's Bay is one of them.
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16: KQ 98. Highs level off around 70 this afternoon. Under overcast skies, winds out of the northwest, 8 to 15 miles an hour. Partly cloudy tonight, lows around 50. Highs level off around 70 tomorrow, partly cloudy. Right now, 72.
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Darius Rucker on KQ98 Tri-State's Country Unfiltered Tripper. Thanks for hanging out with you. The partnership, I think, that launched a couple of careers into the stratosphere that they currently reside in. Riley Green, Ella Langley,

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0: Jelly Roll needs a favor. It's KQ98 Tri-States Country. Brewers, man, playoff bound. Be looking forward to next opportunities, man. We might even have some Brewer bus trips for you. Rolling down to AmFam Field as we did. Yeah, season's gone pretty dang well, if you ask me. If you want to get information on that, plus Lambo trips are going to be there as well, plus a Nashville trip is going to be going up soon. 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
9: He's a ranch hand in a pinch, man. 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A cast iron skillet swinging lid flipper. Now he's a double wide on the county line. Sipping on a six-pack of Lone Star Light. She did him dirty, took him to the clinic.

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1: 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Cody Johnson, I think, up for a CMA nomination now for Entertainer of the Year. Did I see that correctly? Also, probably male vocalist made his way into that in the last week or so. Congrats.

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0: KQ98 tries to do the country well. T-Swift and Travis Kelce as a household having a pretty decent time right now. She's got a song in the top five, and the Chiefs got out to a first win of the season, beating up on the Broncos, man, 31-10. Travis Kelce got 71 yards, three receptions. He's still got a little left in the tank. And then just banking more money. In the meantime, they're just banking money.
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2: A new place to market soybeans has farmers and risk management advisors paying close attention. I'm Larry Lee for the Midwest Farm Report. Yesterday, CHS announced they're ready to move forward with Wisconsin's first soybean crush plant. John Heinberg with Total Farm Marketing tells the Midwest Farm Report that will be good for farmers when it goes online.
3: And for those producers in that area, here's another form of competition for those bushels, and that only helps them out in terms of the basis levels and things of that nature, which is the, you know, the price that the producer can get put to them in terms of buying those, selling those beans there. So it's going to be a really good thing. Now, obviously, it's going to take years. They're talking 2028 for that plant to get open. But when that plant opens up, you'll see some of the impact in that immediate area in terms of just competition for those cash price beans.
2: More news after this.
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2: Silage choppers continue to roll across Wisconsin when weather permits. The USDA's National Ag Statistics Service says 32% of the corn for silage is now in the bunk. 61% of the corn is in good to excellent condition. 27% of the state's soybeans are now dropping leaves, and that's ahead of normal. Topsoil moisture improved slightly. Rains mostly missed the eastern side of the state in a triangle from Green Bay to Madison and Milwaukee. Parts of Barron and Polk counties got as much as 2.5 inches of rain. And it's back. Highly pathogenic avian influenza has now been reported in a Barron County commercial flock. So far on the markets, December and March corn both up one. Soybeans jumped over 9 cents, and December wheat is up 4.25. Class 3 milk for September holding at 16.14. October is down 13 cents at 15.80. For the Midwest Farm Report, I'm Larry Lee. 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
8: Hey there, it is John Shambi in for new mama Elena. She's off having her baby girl. 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Last Friday, they just released their 12th studio album. And guys, it has been a minute since you've all been here. So happy you're back. And finally, I get to do this with you.
9: Yeah.
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10: Hi.
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98 Tri-State's Country, Leanne Rimes, doing just fine. By the way, I was just reading something and people were asking where she been, what happened to her. She's doing fine, guys. Don't doubt that.

0: K98 with Chase Matthew just holding it down. I'm Phil Tripper hanging out with you, holding things down here as we just now wait for the weekends in the fall, NFL weekends. You know, it's what it is. You know, everybody, you know, probably also gambling now, too. You guys notice that? The NFL weekends, you watching the games. It's just about, it's about eating, and then it's about being drinking alcohol, followed by gambling, and then followed by GLP-1 seems to be the method of all advertisements now.
1: My name is Derek Martini. 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

pretty good at drinking beer, you got to be pretty good at drinking beer to last through now what becomes Oktoberfest season, or at least next weekend. It's a beer kind of event. Not, it's not so much of a cocktail thing, you know, you just got to get with it. 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

0: KQ98 Tri-State's Country Man. Oh man, the Ozempic has really found its way and in seemingly taken over Hollywood without a doubt. I mean, these people are already mostly thin people with big heads. I don't know if you knew that about Hollywood, but it's really obvious, too, if you're watching any of the stuff from the Emmys from yesterday, and I'm sure the Oscars are going to be that way, too. It's starting to be kind of possibly problematic, I think. I feel bad sometimes for all these Hollywood people, man. They're living in a weird world that's not ours.
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Making her own little waves there in the charts. You know, you come out hot, and you come out with a solid number two. That's going to pay off pretty well. It's kind of what she's got going on in the world right now. 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
1: KQ98 Tri-State's Country Man. Oh, man, you know, as a guy who loves to sort of hunker down, you know, I spent plenty of my time all through my teens, all through my 20s, a good chunk of my 30s just being out and doing this work and just out, moving around all the time. Didn't sit still. Party, party, party, social, social, social, all this stuff, man. I'm looking to hunker down a little bit, man, hibernate. I love watching a good show. The Emmys yesterday usually kind of guide you in the direction of, like, what good shows are to watch. The unfortunate problem is all this stuff is split among, like, 7 different streaming services. Man, they have got us in a stranglehold, like cable, once again, just going back and forth. I mean, how many subscriptions are you running right now today? I think I still got 4.
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3: Hey there, it is John Chombi in for new mama Elena. 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Last Friday, they just released their 12th studio album. And guys, it has been a minute since you've all been here. So happy you're back. And finally, I get to do this with you.
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Graylin James, drinking water at a wedding. It's KQ98, Tri-State's Country. I'm Phil Tripper, hanging out with you. So, Kenny Chesney, Eric Church announced their thing. Tickets going to be on sale soon enough. I don't know if you saw that, though, too, man. Coming back to Minneapolis, I'm in. I think that's the only place I've seen Kenny Chesney.

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11: Daytime highs approaching 71. This afternoon, under overcast skies, northwesterly winds 5 to 10 miles an hour. Mainly cloudy skies tonight, lows around 52. A mix of clouds and sun tomorrow, 70. Currently, it's 66 degrees.
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KQ98 Tri-State's Country rolling out to Nashville once again for the holidays. You looking to get out for the holidays, make a little trip early December. Wisco trips to Nashville with Cora. She's an old pro, man. She'll show you ropes for real.

0: got other songs. She's got other songs, but Choosin' Texas is the one. Has claimed its 22nd week at number one on the Billboard Hot 100, tying the longest run ever achieved on that chart. It matches Mariah Carey's All I Want for Christmas Is You, which kind of gets a little, it's a different kind of system for that since it's a holiday song, but a couple weeks ago, they rewrote the official non-holiday song. She's got the record for that most weeks at number one. Shaboozy up there, too, man. Old Town Road. Remember that song? Anyway, the update now goes like this. The all-time record, including holiday songs, 22 weeks, it's tied. Ella Langley, Mariah Carey with one of those all-time songs. Believe it or not, though, after that, things really reflect, like, the current times in pop music and what's popular. Because, like, Mariah Carey, an all-time classic. I don't know if the rest of these will be all-time classics you'll be listening to in 30 years. But Shaboozy had 19 weeks with a bar song. Old Town Road had 19. Morgan Wallen's Last Night had 16. Despacito, again, another current track. These are all from 2017 and up, with 16 tied for another Mariah Carey track from 30 years ago, One Sweet Day. So it's Mariah Carey and country just hanging out.
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0: KQ98 Tri-States Country with Kane Brown. He's got a woman tripper hanging out with you, man. I got a date with a nice little fall walk. The temperature's finally kind of agreeable for me. Really enjoyed yesterday. If you want to know why speed and what puts me in a good mood, it's actually the yesterday, you know. I hit Bowers, dude, picked up some apples. If you look Crescent folks, know just some of the seasonal apples, kind of my favorite time. I eat healthy because I eat a lot of apples, and then I get full, which is a trick, by the way, if you're trying to lose some pounds. Munch on apples. Not too many in a day. Don't go over like four, but you could probably have two or three. Keeps the fiber up. It's a lot of sugar, but it also keeps you from eating a whole lot of other junk. I'm just saying. Anyway, I digress. Enjoy the rest of your day. It's KQ98.
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Good afternoon. It's Jesse. Well, our KQ98 app users got the text message early this morning that Kenny Chesney are coming to U.S. Bank Stadium in May. Just another incentive to download the app. You got a shot to win tickets to Kenny before you can buy him. I got the goods after Chase Beckham. Simple.

0: Riley Green, KQ98 Tri-States Country. Good afternoon. It's Jesse. 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They got the text early this morning that Kenny Chesney bringing the original Vibe Room tour to U.S. Bank Stadium a Saturday, May 22nd, alongside, get this, Graylin James, Sheryl Crow, and Chief himself, Eric Church. 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
12: KQ98. Daytime highs approaching 71. This afternoon, under overcast skies, northwesterly winds 5 to 10 miles an hour. Mainly cloudy skies tonight, lows around 52. A mix of clouds and sun tomorrow, 70. Right now, 70.
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wrapped up is still the problem, a tour in early August, but his team, a Club Wallen, just posted on Instagram a teaser that are leaving many people speculating that we might be seeing another tour announcement very, very soon, so we'll keep our eyes peeled for that. 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

The latest from Luke Combs, KQ98 Tri-State's Country. It's Jesse as you're dealing with your case of the Tuesday tireds. A CDC study revealing just how exhausted Americans are. We'll get into it after Nate's.

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0: KQ98 Tri-State's Country with Stella Lefty. Over two-thirds of adults in the U.S. say they've been fatigued on multiple days over the last 3 months, according to a report from the CDC. Their National Center for Health Statistics surveyed 27,000 adults about their health and daily lives, finding that women and younger people are more likely to report frequent fatigue. But fatigue isn't just being tired, as study authors explained. It's the, quote, physical or mental tiredness or exhaustion that doesn't improve with additional sleep or rest. So just being an adult then. And it's also often connected to other health problems and difficulty focusing. Saturday, May 22nd, downtown Minneapolis, going to be a whole vibe.
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0: KQ98, Tri-State's Country with Casey Musgraves. It's Jesse. Just a little over a week away till we're Oktoberfesting, if you can believe it. 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
10: Daytime highs approaching 71. This afternoon, under overcast skies, northwesterly winds 5 to 10 miles an hour. Mainly cloudy skies tonight, lows around 52. A mix of clouds and sun tomorrow, 70. Currently, it's 72 degrees.
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So Ella Langley's Choosing Texas has now held on to the number one spot on Billboard's Hot 100 for the last 22 weeks and is now tied with Mariah Carey's All I Want for Christmas Is You for most weeks at number one. 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

0: KQ98 Tri-States Country, the annual World Champion Squirrel Cook-Off returned to Springdale, Arkansas over the weekend. It drew thousands of wild game enthusiasts and competitive cooks to the Ozarks. 28 cooking teams representing 15 states competed in the main event. And visitors also participated in unique challenges ranging from the world's hottest squirrel eating contest to a live squirrel skinning competition. I imagine the squirrels were not live. At least I hope not. They even enjoyed a custom squirrel-flavored ice cream for dessert. Hard pass. For non-squirrel eaters, there was also a national championship arm wrestling event and free fishing rods. Well, with an event like that, you gotta have balance.
1: 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I'm the promoter for River City Championship Wrestling based out of La Crosse. We run events all around the Midwest area here, and we have been using Around River City for our ticketing for about a year now, and it's been great. 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It's nice that we have someone here close we can talk to. 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
1: A marketing and risk management specialist says trade with our neighbors is vital to U.S. agriculture. Hello, I'm Larry Lee with the Midwest Farm Report. Canada started sending more oil to the coast for exports to Asia and implemented new tariffs on U.S. dairy products starting September 8th. Matt Tranel with EverAg says the U.S. needs trade discussions with Canada to go smoothly.
2: Canada does buy, obviously, a lot of our products as well, but it does look like they're trying to de-risk a little bit across certain sectors, specifically the oil market, among some other things. But you look at some of the tariffs that they hit us on that went into play September 8th, and they hit some powder. They hit whey with a 50% tariff. And then after we put a new list of counter tariffs against them, they've now added cheese to the mix.
1: On the southern border, Mexico is huge for exports. In July, that nation took 50 million pounds of cheese from the U.S. More news after this.
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1: There will be a limited number of legislative days when lawmakers go back to Washington and Congress breaks again before the midterm elections. U.S. Senator Tammy Baldwin tells Midwest Farm Report she plans to push for dairy support while keeping an eye on the farm bill and other issues. Baldwin says she's visited several dairy farms and folks are really struggling. Baldwin says she also plans to push for additional dairy business innovation initiative support while in Washington. And in case you missed it, CHS announced earlier today, construction will start soon on the Evansville soybean crush plant. On the markets, corn and soybeans trending higher, with new crop corn up 3 cents, new crop beans up 7 3/4. Class 3 milk contracts trending lower, $15.93 for October, $16.28 for November. For the Midwest Farm Report, I'm Larry Lee. 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

He's a ranch hand in a pinch, man. 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A cast iron skillet swinging lid flipper. Now he's a double wide on the county line. 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

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Jesse, so you got a trip planned up to Lambeau for Packers Bears coming up in October, but nobody wants to deal with that drive, and honestly, who can blame you? So hop aboard the Ready Bus with us. I'll tell you how you can join us after Luke.

0: Luke Bryan, KQ98 Tri-State Country. Jesse. 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
18: Mainly cloudy tonight with lows around 52. Northerly winds at around 5 miles an hour. High of 70 tomorrow, partly cloudy. Lows around 59 tomorrow night, slight chance for showers. Currently 70.
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More than 100 people gathered near San Francisco for a contest that gave them one simple job: scream as loudly and dramatically as possible. Full story after Zach John King.

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0: Megan Maroney, KQ98, Tri-State's Country. More than 100 people gathered near San Francisco's Ocean Beach for a contest that gave them one simple job. Scream as loudly and dramatically as possible. Something I do every day when I get in my car. First thing, scream as loudly as possible as I'm heading to work. Doesn't everybody do that? The guttural Scream at the Sea event was organized by Danielle Egan, who said she wanted people to have a fun way to release stress and frustration. Contestants were judged on volume, length, style, and with screams ranging from deep growls to high-pitched shrieks. Olivia Guglielmato won first place after hitting 121.9 decibels, while Kiana Van Houten finished second with a 6.78 second scream measured at just over 114 decibels. Saturday, May 22nd, downtown Minneapolis is going to be a whole vibe.
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It's the Speed Trap, KQ98 Tri-States Country. It's Jesse. So if you're a KQ98 app user, you already got this news earlier this morning. But Kenny Chesney coming to U.S. Bank Stadium and a chance to win tickets before you can buy them. Got the goods after Morgan Wallen.

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0: Graylin James, water at a wedding, KQ98 Tri-States Country. Welcome to the Speed Trap. So Graylin going to be opening up for Kenny Chesney as he brings his original Vibe Room tour to U.S. Bank Stadium Saturday, May 22nd, alongside Sheryl Crow and Eric Church. 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
6: 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Pregnant people should avoid cannabis due to the risk of low birth weight, premature birth, stillbirth, and harm to fetal brain development.
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15: Mainly cloudy tonight with lows around 52. Northerly winds at around 5 miles an hour. High is 70. Tomorrow, partly cloudy. Lows around 59. Tomorrow night, slight chance for showers. Currently, 68.

Hosting Blake in the Speed Trap, KQ98, Tri-State's Country. So a strange trend is spreading online with some men cutting or shaving their eyelashes. Why? Well, full story after 1:40.

0: Kane Brown in the Speed Trap, KQ98, Tri-State's Country. A strange beauty trend spreading online with some young men cutting or shaving their eyelashes because they believe shorter lashes make them look more masculine. Videos of the practice began appearing on TikTok and other social media sites last year and have since gained attention around the world. Doctors warn that eyelashes aren't just for looks, since they help keep dirt, sweat, dead skin, and even some UV rays away from the eyes. Just thinking about it, though, like taking a small scissors or an electric shaver that close to my eye, just even thinking about that gives me the ick. Ugh.
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0: Jason Aldean, Don't Tell On Me, wrapping up your speed trap. KQ98, Tri-States Country, it's Jesse. That's going to do it for me. We'll hand things off to Backstage Country, where Little Big Town is co-hosting this week, and that party starts at 6 o'clock here on KQ98. So have a great rest of your Tuesday. We'll see you back here tomorrow. 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
4: John Chombi here, subbing for new mama Elena. Welcome to Backstage Country. Little Big Town is here with us this week. So happy you're finally back.
5: Thank you, John. It's so nice to be back with you. We have lots to talk about, and we'll be sharing lots of stories about the record. It's called A Dying Art, and our tour, and so much more.
4: Can't wait to hear all of it. Little Big Town is here all week on Backstage Country, so don't go

0: John Chombi here, subbing for new mama Elena. Welcome to Backstage Country. Little Big Town is here with us this week. The album is pure, no tracks. You guys did it all in the studio with all the instruments in there. Is that the first time you've done that together?
1: No. We've always made it.
0: Yeah, why didn't I know that?
2: Yeah, wow. I mean, there's times where, I mean, you have to overdub something, but our goal is always to get the energy right in the room, and it starts, you know, like right here with the acoustic guitar and going through and charting with the band guys and explaining vision and chasing vision sometimes, like not knowing the discovery is part of the fun of like I said about Sucker for a Sad Song. It's like we didn't know that track was going to turn into this vibey thing. It could have gone a million different ways, but that day with those players in that moment of time, it ended up being this very special thing. And that's the thing that we can't lose in music. Yeah, it's easy to use, you know, AI to look up rhymes and stuff, but I guess I'm old school and want to use what's left of my brain to do it. But yeah, and just chasing after things and leaving them imperfect. There is no perfect singer. You know, we're going to sing flat. We're going to sing sharp. And when you take all that out of it, you take the character out of someone's voice. And it really does it when you take it out of harmonies. Harmonies can become very faceless when you take out the imperfections. When you go back and listen to the Beatles, or you go back and listen to Fleetwood Mac or Alabama, or, you know, any of the bands, iconic bands that we've loved, that buzzy harmony comes from imperfection. And so that's kind of another theme in this record of It's a Dying Art that we want to hold on to.
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Hey, it's Kimberly from Little Big Town. Stick around, because we're going to share some new music you're going to love, we hope. The Backstage Breakout single is coming your way in just a few on Backstage Country.

0: John Chombi here, subbing for new mama Elena. We're talking with Little Big Town, our host this week on Backstage Country. We've got It's a Dying Art, their brand new album just released last Friday. All right, so what keeps bringing you back into a studio? Four of you together.
1: I think the love of music and still enamored with where it can take you and lead you creatively. I personally think it's the closest thing we have to magic.
2: I was about to say, making magic is like, how exciting is that?
0: And walk away from this any time and you'll be fine.
2: I don't know. But
1: we just love music and the creative process of exploring all of that. I think we just keep finding new ways to do that and just loving it after all this time.
3: Yeah, it's a joy to remind people to dream, you know, and to believe, and so much happens in a song that can't happen in any other way. And so whether it's healing or you're able to identify with grief in a way that it leads you to healing, you know, it's like it truly is a magical gift. And so yeah, it's just like the chasing it down is a real joy. Just being able to still do it for 26 years is a joy. And I don't know, it's storytelling that keeps us going. It really is.
0: Well, it's really good storytelling.
3: Thank you.
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